0: operation with support from emergency services and local fishermen, where the bodies of a 36-year-old woman and her toddler were retrieved. Another child seen with the woman earlier yesterday morning remains missing, with grave fears for their safety as searching resumes.
1: The Australian dollar is buying 69.8 US cents. This is Air News. Firstly, to the Commonwealth Games, and Rose Davies has produced the run of her life to become Australia's first gold medalist in the 10,000 metres at the Games.
2: She's going to do, Rose Davies, what no Australian has ever done before. A female has won the 10,000 metres at the Commonwealth Games. Stunning performance. Magnificent running. The back end was breathtaking.
1: Thanks to Channel 7 for that audio. Aussie gymnast Kate McDonald is also celebrating gold this morning after she took out the women's uneven bars. Meg Harris has upset Molly O'Callaghan to win gold in the women's 100-metre freestyle. Shana Jack finishing with bronze as the Aussie swept the field. In rugby league, code hopper Zach Lomax says playing for PNG is the opportunity of a lifetime after agreeing to a three-year deal to join the NRL's 19th franchise. The side will enter the competition in 2028. Lomax says he still has ambitions to play for the Wallabies at the Rugby World Cup.
3: My heart and soul is absolutely dedicated to Australia and rugby union, and mate, I want nothing more than to be able to pull on that gold jersey. It's, you know, that's what it's about.
1: To AFL, where Lions defender Ty Gallop is set to miss multiple games on a serious misconduct charge after he was sent straight to the tribunal. The MRO found Gallop deliberately dumped Mitch Georgiades into the Gabba turf during Brisbane's win over Port Adelaide on the weekend. Australian Independent Radio News.
4: 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Open Monday to Friday, 8 a.m. until 5 p.m. and Saturday, 9 a.m. until 12 p.m.
5: Good morning, everyone. We're looking at a top of 19 today in Hay. Partly cloudy, the chance of morning fog if you are in the southeast, and a high chance of showers also in the south, with a slight chance elsewhere. There are some light winds about, and they will start to shift as we head to late this morning. Let's have a look and see what's happening across the Riverina. 15 in Wagga, 17 for Denny and Griffith, 18 for Bulligal, Maud and Balranald, Berubin 17, and over to the Murray, Albury, Wodonga, 14 for you. Have a great morning.
6: The week that was looks back at the stories we covered throughout the week. 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

0: Bachelor Girl is hitting the road with the Waiting for the Day Redux Tour 2026. And thanks to Bachelor Girl, 2HeyFM has two tickets to give away for the Yak and Dinda show on this Saturday. 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
1: It's Tuesday, the 28th of July, 2026. Aries, clear your mind of negative thoughts and do something positive. Taurus, don't waste your time trying to persuade family to your way of thinking. Gemini, you have a strong desire to revamp the layout of your furniture. Cancer, the outcome you're hoping for will only come about with compromise. Leo, communicate your intentions clearly and concisely with all those around you. Virgo, romantic opportunities could arise when you least expect them. Libra, keep problems in perspective. Take a step back and observe the big picture. Scorpio, you have high expectations and someone may let you down. Sagittarius, your strong sense of justice will come to the fore today. Capricorn, you may be trying too hard to impress a love interest. Just be yourself. Aquarius, a change of routine might be all that's needed to bring a spring back into your step. Pisces, you're likely to be seeing the world through rose-coloured glasses. And that's today's horoscope.
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2: Hello there, I'm Sean Bindley. Victoria will have a new Premier, with Jacinda Allan confirming she's stepping aside this morning rather than face a leadership contest. She was expected to face a spill motion and had originally indicated she was willing to contest the leadership fight. She called a snap press conference early this morning, saying the party needs certainty so close to an election.
3: I believe I would have won. But doing so this close to an election takes up valuable resources, including the most precious of one, time. More importantly, it puts the state in a position of uncertainty.
2: A Productivity Commission report has concluded Australia's governments need to cut red tape to solve the housing crisis. The interim report argues overregulation adds up to $320,000 to the cost of a new home. Commissioner Alison Roberts says complex zoning laws can slow the planning process before a build gets underway.
4: In Brisbane, Sydney, Perth and Adelaide, at least 75% of residential land is zoned for just one or two storeys. So that obviously limits the amount of dwellings that can be built. And in Sydney, 50% of the land across 50 suburbs is covered by restricted heritage overlay.
2: Iran has rejected two demands it calls extreme during talks with the US in Islamabad, telling American negotiators to leave the table. The collapse in diplomacy comes as the head of US Central Command has reportedly recommended halting bombing around the Strait of Hormuz, saying there are no viable military targets remaining. A mutual halt in strikes between Washington and Tehran is now on its third day, though Houthi rebels have declared the pause over and announced a blockade of Saudi-linked shipping. Kate Fisher reports from Washington.
5: Mike Waltz, the only member of the senior team to appear to talk about this over the weekend on the news channels here. He's the US ambassador to the United Nations. On the one hand, saying that the US is ready at any time to resume major combat operations, and at the same time, complaining that the Trump administration inherited low levels of ammunition from the Biden administration. So also a tacit acknowledgement that there is perhaps an issue with munitions supplies.
2: Real estate experts are pointing to rising costs as the key driver behind Brisbane's plummeting auction clearance rate. Data from Cotality revealing around 30% of homes auctioned were sold last week, down from 72% this time last year. Real Estate Institute of Queensland Chief Executive Antonia Mercarella says it's an evolving issue.
6: What we're seeing is massive concerns around, is now a good time to buy? There's concerns about further interest rate hikes. And of course, the global uncertainty isn't getting any better. So everyone's in this strange holding pattern is what I would say.
2: An ICAC inquiry into allegations New South Wales Liberal Party members breached donation laws is entering its second day. State Opposition Leader Kelly Sloan has described phone taps of a fugitive property developer heard during the first day of hearings as uncomfortable listening. The inquiry has so far heard allegations developer Jean Nassif sought to use a former Premier's brothers to influence government decisions. This is Air News. Australia has its first athletics gold of the Commonwealth Games, with Rose Davies' win in an historic 10,000 metre race this morning. She says she still can't believe it.
7: I think I'm still processing it all. It won't until, I probably go to sleep tonight. I'm so happy, so stoked.
2: Australia have won 15 medals in the pool on day four. The Aussies now have 26 gold, 18 clear of England. Zach Lomax has given some insight into his decision to join the PNG Chiefs, describing it as a once-in-a-lifetime opportunity. However, he says he still has unfinished business in rugby ahead of his return to the NRL in 2028. Much interest in the AFL's tribunal tonight, with Brisbane defender Ty Gallop to front up after his incident with Port's Mitch Georgiades at the Gabba during the second quarter of the Lions' 59-point win over the Power on the weekend. Meanwhile, both South Australian sides will train today as they look ahead to their Round 21 matches. Port hosts GWS on Saturday night, and the Crows close out the rounds with a Sunday twilight clash against the Bombers at Docklands. And Paddy Dangerfield is in doubt for Thursday night's clash with Collingwood. Geelong coach Chris Scott telling Fox Footy the skipper will have to get through training tomorrow.
8: The hip was, he fell and his knee on the ground and jarred his hip. So the might, again, I'm talking about stuff I shouldn't talk about. Sometimes it turns around quickly. It's unlikely that we take him through from now until our last game. So there's some logic.
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9: use me. Bachelor Girl is hitting the road with the Waiting for the Day Redux Tour 2026. And thanks to Bachelor Girl, 2HeyFM has two tickets to give away for the Yak and Dinda show on this Saturday. 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
10: This weather report is brought to you by Robertson's Bakery, located in the heart of Hay. Open Monday to Saturday from 6:30 a.m. until 3:30 p.m. Sunday 7 a.m. until 2 p.m.
11: A good morning, everyone. We're looking at a top of 19 today in Hay. Partly cloudy, the chance of morning fog if you are in the southeast, and a high chance of showers also in the south, with a slight chance elsewhere. There are some light winds about, and they will start to shift as we head to late this morning. Let's have a look and see what's happening across the Riverina. 15 in Wagga, 17 for Denny and Griffith, 18 for Bulligal, Maud and Balranald, Berubin 17, and over to the Murray, Albury, Wodonga, 14 for you. Have a great morning.
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6: So it's now time for our monthly catch-up with the Hayshire Council. 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
1: It's Tuesday, the 28th of July, 2026. Aries, clear your mind of negative thoughts and do something positive. Taurus, don't waste your time trying to persuade family to your way of thinking. Gemini, you have a strong desire to revamp the layout of your furniture. Cancer, the outcome you're hoping for will only come about with compromise. Leo, communicate your intentions clearly and concisely with all those around you. Virgo, romantic opportunities could arise when you least expect them. Libra, keep problems in perspective. Take a step back and observe the big picture. Scorpio, you have high expectations and someone may let you down. Sagittarius, your strong sense of justice will come to the fore today. Capricorn, you may be trying too hard to impress a love interest. Just be yourself. Aquarius, a change of routine might be all that's needed to bring a spring back into your step. Pisces, you're likely to be seeing the world through rose-coloured glasses. And that's today's horoscope.
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3: This news report is brought to you by your local butcher, Macca's Meats, 183 Lachlan Street.
4: Hello there, I'm Sean Bindley. Jacinda Allen has quit as Victorian Premier. She made the call ahead of a caucus meeting this morning where her leadership would have been challenged by her deputy, Ben Carroll. She says she made the decision to stand down because it's the right decision for the Labor Party and Victorians.
5: I was prepared to put my record and my plan to a ballot of members, as our rules allow. I believe I would have won. But doing so this close to an election takes up valuable resources, including the most precious of one, time. More importantly, it puts the state in a position of uncertainty.
4: The federal government has announced plans to build a new oil refinery in Western Australia to improve the nation's fuel security. Labor will commit $4 million towards a feasibility study into constructing the facility, which will be the country's first new refinery since the 1960s. The complex aims to make Australia less reliant on fuel imports amidst the supply chain disruptions brought on by the Iran war. 800,000 seniors will have easier access to their healthcare public transport discount from today. Jefferson Shaw explains.
6: Seniors and pensioners can still use their physical gold cards, but a new digital option has been launched today. The Transport Connect account allows gold Opal cards to link to a bank card. It will mean those with linked accounts can tap on with a debit or credit card at the concessional rate. It's part of the staged Opal 2.0 rollout, which will include thousands of new Opal card readers, real-time information on buses, and optional digital Opal cards for all passengers. Jefferson Shaw, Central Station, Sydney.
4: Facial recognition technology is being rolled out for AFL fans across Australia as an alternative to digital or paper tickets. Air News' Sarah Patterson reports.
7: AFL club Geelong is spearheading the charge, having already made the technology available to its members. American company Wicket, which owns the technology in Australia, has told the ABC it's already in active discussions with other AFL clubs. It says every NFL team in the US has used the technology for some form of entry to live events. Experts, however, remain concerned about how the collected biometric data could be used.
4: A seventh person has been charged over a kidnapping in Sydney's southwest earlier this year. Dusty Fitzpatrick takes a look.
8: Police were told four men had assaulted another man outside a tobacconist in Mount Pritchard before forcing him into a hatchback. About 2 days later, detectives searched a property in Dural where police found the 53-year-old. A teenager and five men have already been charged over the incident and remain before the courts. An 18-year-old man's now been arrested and charged with several offences, including participating in a criminal group. He's due in court today. Investigations into the incident are ongoing. Dusty Fitzpatrick, Sydney.
4: Detectives are appealing for information in relation to the theft of 142 cattle in central Queensland. Authorities say the Wagyu cross cows and heifers were taken from a property in Green Lake, north of Rockhampton, between April 3rd and May 28th. All are branded with a GL under a half circle symbol and a yellow management tag reading Green Lake. This is Air News. Aussie netballer Cara Conan says her side are primed for Commonwealth Games glory after two strong wins so far. Australia smashed Tonga in their opening game of the Games before a 19-goal win over England. Conan says they're aiming high.
9: Couldn't have asked for a better start in terms of outcomes. Still lots to build on though, looking after our day off to head into another three big games before we lead into finals.
4: There's been a boil over in the pool at the Games, with Meg Harris edging out Molly O'Callaghan as the Aussies went 1-2-3 in the 100-metre freestyle. Harris telling Channel 7 she really can't believe it.
10: I mean, it's always fun. Well, always. I've never done this before. But I knew I had to go out hard. Molly always mows me down, so I was hoping just once I'd be able to hold her off.
4: The Aussie swimmers claimed more than a dozen medals in one night in the pool. And in athletics, Rose Davies claimed an historic goal in the women's 10,000 metres, the Aussie women's bowls pair falling just short of advancing to the semi-finals. In rugby, the Wallabies are spending the week in Sydney as they prepare to head to Japan this weekend. And in rugby league, the Dolphins' new starch in defence could be their ticket to a maiden finals berth. The Finns topped points four without making the eight in 2025. Hooker Jeremy Marshall-King says fronting up without the ball has been their focus.
11: I think that's something that we've missed probably the last few years, and you know, normally we've got injuries and all over the place, but we've got a full squad that's healthy and we're just looking forward to this week. And
4: Australian Independent Radio News.
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14: Welcome to The World on Tuesday, the 28th of July. I'm Arthur Stevens from Australian Independent Radio News. Firstly, to the Middle East, and Iran has rejected two demands it calls extreme during talks with the United States in Islamabad, telling American negotiators to leave the table. The collapse in diplomacy comes as the head of U.S. Central Command has reportedly recommended halting bombing around the Strait of Hormuz, saying there are no viable military targets remaining. A mutual halt in strikes between Washington and Tehran is now in its third day, though Houthi rebels have declared the pause over and announced a blockade of Saudi-linked shipping. From Washington, Kate Fisher reports.
15: Mike Waltz, the only member of the senior team to appear to talk about this over the weekend on the news channels here. He's the US ambassador to the United Nations. On the one hand, saying that the US is ready at any time to resume major combat operations, and at the same time, complaining that the Trump administration inherited low levels of ammunition from the Biden administration. So also a tacit acknowledgement that there is perhaps an issue with munitions supplies.
14: To Africa now, and the Sudanese army has recaptured the city of Bara and other strategic positions in North Kordofan state after heavy fighting with the rapid support forces. The military says it destroyed dozens of RSF vehicles during the operation, which it says has opened a vital supply corridor to the besieged city of El Obeid and reduced the threat to the capital, Khartoum. The advances come as the army demands a full RSF withdrawal from all cities it controls as a condition for agreeing to a US-proposed 90-day truce. Naba Mahuddin reports from Khartoum.
16: People are right now celebrating in different places in Sudan, saying this victory, of course, has a lot of meanings. First of all, it will limit the control of the RSF militia in North Kordofan and in Kordofan state, states generally, and Kordofan region. And also, it will open the door towards another operations targeting Darfur region. This is what the army stated, saying that they will start a bigger operation targeting Darfur after securing large parts of North Kordofan.
14: In the Americas, Haiti's Electoral Council has scheduled the country's first presidential election in a decade for December 13, with a runoff planned for late February next year after postponing an earlier timetable due to security fears. The vote remains contingent on improved security and funding as widespread gang violence continues to cast doubt over whether the long-delayed electoral process can proceed as planned. Turning now to the heatwave crisis in Western Europe, and French President Emmanuel Macron is travelling to the Gironde region of southwestern France to meet emergency workers battling wildfires that have burned more than 42,000 hectares and forced some 220,000 people from their homes. The Gironde prefecture said the situation overnight was globally stable, a change from previous days, but fire authorities have warned the blaze could take months to fully extinguish. Meos is one of several towns near Bordeaux where evacuation orders were issued on Sunday. Will Denslow has more from Meos.
17: We're here in Meos, which is just west of Bordeaux in the Gironde region, where an evacuation order was issued on Sunday. Now, police are blocking roads and really trying to navigate people away from these blazes. Here in this town, there are wildfires to the north and to the south, around equal distance from each other. So a real priority for authorities is how to get civilians to safety, to try and mitigate these fires that are moving at pace and moving in unpredictable directions.
14: Now, further on that, Alexander Held, a senior expert of the Resilience Programme for Integrated Fire Management, says in regard to Europe's wildfire crisis, the flames themselves are not the central problem, but rather ecological and governance failures. In words that have been echoed across the years with bushfires here in Australia, he asserts that fires are not unforeseeable natural disasters, with decades of scientific warnings about the devastating effects of climate change. He was speaking with France 24 and says the language used in media is always the same.
18: We tend always, every summer when we have a disaster fire or several disaster fires, we tend to classify them as unprecedented and surprise. And surely the magnitude now is unprecedented and the impact is unprecedented, but they don't actually come as a surprise, to be honest. We've predicted climate science, climate change, fire research is very clear. We have all the ingredients for disaster fires, and this is known, and this is discussed for decades, actually. And so what we see today is basically the result of, okay, climate change, of course, because this is doing the frame for the ideal fire weather. But we also see the lack on the missed opportunities of prevention. We see lots of energy and money and effort invested in response and in disaster management and civil protection, but we don't see the same effort and energy invested in managing the land in the first place. We have to analyze what a fire, and these fires are just the symptom of an unbalanced system. What ingredients do we have in this situation in terms of, okay, we cannot influence the weather in the short term, we cannot influence the topography, but the one factor that is contributing to these fires is the available biomass as fuel for a fire. And this is the one factor that we can influence. So there are there's a toolbox with different tools, how we can manage biomass in terms of availability, fuel load, fuel structure, fuel moisture. What type of forest do we have in the landscape? How do we do our agriculture? How is that influencing, you know, the bigger picture of water storage capacity? This goes far beyond fire. So we actually have to look beyond the flame and really address forest and landscape resilience. And then at least we can do something to make these fires a little bit more controllable. And most of all, prepare the landscape that the firefighters that are risking their lives now, and we're expecting for them to do the impossible, we empower them a little bit better to deal with fires that maybe don't reach that kind of intensity if we do our homework equivalent with an equivalent budget and energy for prevention than suppression.
14: And finally today, we can't let the day pass without a mention that wildlife presenter and Goodies star Bill Oddie has died at the age of 85. Oddie, who found fame in the 1970s as a member of comic trio The Goodies alongside Tim Brooke Taylor and Graham Garden, died at the weekend. Rishi Davda from ITV looks back at Bill Oddie's

0: Brody must be ashamed of
1: England. A show which pulled in millions of viewers each week. The group adored for their sense of humour and Oddie's songs. Do the funky gibbon. In 1975, The Funky Gibbon made it to number 4 in the charts. The entertainers met at the University of Cambridge in the early 60s. Oddie, already a keen birdwatcher, pursued his passion for wildlife when the Goodies parted ways in 1982.
2: The osprey ceased to be a breeding bird in Britain.
1: The Rochdale-born star presented a number of series, including Birding with Bill Oddie and Springwatch.
3: I thought Bill was one of the most truly talented people I'd ever come across. I mean, he could turn his hand to anything. And he had this really rare gift of being able to bring the natural world to life.
2: Absolutely carpeted with birds.
1: Oddie didn't love being famous, but used his profile and platform to advocate for the rights of animals.
4: There are some people in some areas who believe that, for example, golden eagles, harriers, kites, for example, are pest species. They're not pest species, but there are people who believe that.
1: He was made an OBE in 2003 for services to wildlife conservation. More recently, he spoke about suffering from depression and bipolar disorder, and how they were in part to blame for his sudden departure from Springwatch in 2008.
5: I had bipolar nature, which I think peaked during that last year. And anybody who knows about bipolar, a very serious subject, but also, rather bizarrely, it can put you into a terrific mood as well, when on the up.
1: Oddie's career first brought joy, and later brought change, as he fought for environmental fairness and funding. Remember today by those who knew him, as sharp, funny, and truly inspiring.
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10: A top of 19 with a possible late shower today in Hay. There are some light winds about and the sun will set at 5:37. Let's see what's happening across the Riverina. 15 in Wagga, 17 for Denny and Griffith, 18 for Bulligal, Maud and Balranald, Berubin 17, and over to the Murray, Albury, Wodonga, 14 for you. Have a great afternoon.
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1: This news update is brought to us by Harrison's IGA in Hay, open Monday to Friday, 8 a.m. until 6:30 p.m. and 8 a.m. until 5 p.m. weekends.
2: Hello there, I'm Sean Bindley. Jacinda Allan has quit as Victorian Premier. She made the call ahead of a caucus meeting this morning where her leadership would have been challenged by her deputy, Ben Carroll. She says she made the decision to stand down because it's the right decision for the Labor Party and Victorians.
3: I was prepared to put my record and my plan to a ballot of members, as our rules allow. I believe I would have won. But doing so this close to an election takes up valuable resources, including the most precious of one, time. More importantly, it puts the state in a position of uncertainty.
2: The federal government has announced plans to build a new oil refinery in Western Australia to improve the nation's fuel security. Labor will commit $4 million towards a feasibility study into constructing the facility, which would be the country's first new refinery since the 1960s. The complex aims to make Australia less reliant on fuel imports amidst the supply chain disruptions brought on by the Iran war. 800,000 seniors will have easier access to their healthcare public transport discount from today. Jefferson Shaw explains.
4: Seniors and pensioners can still use their physical gold cards, but a new digital option has been launched today. The Transport Connect account allows gold Opal cards to link to a bank card. It will mean those with linked accounts can tap on with a debit or credit card at the concessional rate. It's part of the staged Opal 2.0 rollout, which will include thousands of new Opal card readers, real-time information on buses, and optional digital Opal cards for all passengers. Jefferson Shaw, Central Station, Sydney.
2: Facial recognition technology is being rolled out for AFL fans across Australia as an alternative to digital or paper tickets. NU's Sarah Patterson reports.
5: AFL club Geelong is spearheading the charge, having already made the technology available to its members. American company Wicket, which owns the technology in Australia, has told the ABC it's already in active discussions with other AFL clubs. It says every NFL team in the US has used the technology for some form of entry to live events. Experts, however, remain concerned about how the collected biometric data could be used.
2: A person has been charged over a kidnapping in Sydney's southwest earlier this year. Dusty Fitzpatrick takes a look.
6: Police were told four men had assaulted another man outside a tobacconist in Mount Pritchard before forcing him into a hatchback. About 2 days later, detectives searched a property in Dural where police found the 53-year-old. A teenager and five men have already been charged over the incident and remain before the courts. An 18-year-old man's now been arrested and charged with several offences, including participating in a criminal group. He's due in court today. Investigations into the incident are ongoing. Dusty Fitzpatrick, Sydney.
2: Detectives are appealing for information in relation to the theft of 142 cattle in central Queensland. Authorities say the Wagyu cross cows and heifers were taken from a property in Greenlake, north of Rockhampton, between April 3rd and May 28th. All are branded with a GL under a half circle symbol and a yellow management tag reading Greenlake. This is Air News. Aussie netballer Kara Konen says her side are primed for Commonwealth Games glory after two strong wins so far. Australia smashed Tonga in their opening game of the Games before a 19-goal win over England. Konen says they're aiming high.
7: Couldn't have asked for a better start in terms of outcomes. Still lots to build on though, looking after our day off to head into another three big games before we lead into finals.
2: There's been a boil over in the pool at the Games, with Meg Harris edging out Molly O'Callaghan as the Aussies went 1-2-3 in the 100-metre freestyle. Harris telling Channel 7 she really can't believe it.
8: I mean, it's always fun. Well, always. I've never done this before. But I knew I had to go out hard. Molly always throws me down, so I was hoping just once I'd be able to hold her off.
2: The Aussie swimmers claimed more than a dozen medals in one night in the pool. And in athletics, Rose Davies claimed an historic gold in the women's 10,000 metres, the Aussie women's bowls pair falling just short of advancing to the semi-finals. In rugby, the Wallabies are spending the week in Sydney as they prepare to head to Japan this weekend. And in rugby league, the Dolphins' new starch in defence could be their ticket to a maiden finals berth. The Finns top points four without making the eight in 2025. Hooker Jeremy Marshall-King says fronting up without the ball has been their focus.
9: I think that's something that we've missed probably the last few years, and you know, normally we've got injuries and all over the place, but we've got a full squad that's healthy and we're just looking forward to this week. And
2: Australian Independent Radio News.
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11: A top of 19 with a possible late shower today in Hay. There are some light winds about and the sun will set at 5:37. Let's see what's happening across the Riverina. 15 in Wagga, 17 for Denny and Griffith, 18 for Bulligal, Maud and Balranald, Berubin 17 and over to the Murray, Albury, Wodonga, 14 for you. Have a great afternoon.
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26: In at 18 this week, 50 years ago, is the In Your Face single from Sydney's Supernaut. I like it both ways. But at 20 this week is the original artist from the TV show theme for Happy Days. Although on the single, the words are a little different. This is Pratt McLean, a.k.a. Brother Love.

0: Jerry McLean and Truett Papp, their version of the Happy Days theme, and yes, they were the artists behind the theme from series 3 to 10.
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0: A huge hi to our listeners in Central Victoria, listening through KLFM in Bendigo and Castlemaine. On the Lime Coast of South Australia, a big g'day to Frank and everyone at 5GTRFM, Mount Gambier. And in the heart of Victoria, it's Shepparton, online station Shep Radio. 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
2: Number 5.
0: Slipping one spot this week after 5 weeks in the chart, this is Ford Factory Worker of the Week, Billy Ocean.

0: Billy Ocean as his Ford Cortina runs out of puff and heads down a slot with Love Really Hurts Without You.
1: And now, major events this week 50 years ago.
0: On the 27th of July 1976, a major 7.6 earthquake hit the Tangshan region of China. The quake happened as federal opposition leader Gough Whitlam and his wife Margaret were visiting the People's Republic, and their hotel, the Tientsin, split in two during the event, leaving Margaret with a severe gash to her leg when the hotel room mirror shattered. Also on the 27th, Newcastle Council revoked an invitation for Governor-General Sir John Kerr to open a new administration building and attend a civic reception following negative local reaction to the invitation. On the same, opposition leader Gough Whitlam and his wife Margaret were visiting the People's Republic, and their hotel, the Tientsin, split in two during the event, leaving Margaret with a severe gash to her leg when the hotel room mirror shattered. Also on the 27th, Newcastle Council revoked an invitation for Governor-General Sir John Kerr to open a new

0: and placed in a jail cell at the Tokyo House of Detention in Kasugi. He'd been charged with having accepted $1.67 million in bribes from the Lockheed Aircraft Corporation. On the 28th, Czechoslovak Airlines flight 001 killed 76 of 79 on board as their Ilyushin 2-18B turboprop airplane was arriving at Bratislava from Prague. On the 29th, during a university student protest in Brisbane, a police inspector hit a girl on the head with his baton, sparking calls for an inquiry into police powers in the state. In New York City, also on the 29th, the Son of Sam serial killer pulled a gun from a paper bag, killing Donna Loria, who'd been driven home to her apartment at Westchester Heights in the Bronx. On the 30th, the crash of a Cessna 182 light plane near Griffith in New South Wales killed four men as they travelled from Deniliquin to Narromine. On the 1st of August, the report of the Royal Commission on Australian Government Administration was released, recommending overturning the centralised system of decision-making in the Commonwealth Public Service and allowing much greater sharing of power between officers and departments. On the same day, the evacuation of 29 Australians from what was then Peking took place in the aftermath of the Tangshan earthquake. The Caribbean state of Trinidad and Tobago became a republic on the 1st of August following its independence from Britain. August 1st was also the day Formula One driver Niki Lauda was seriously burned in an accident during the German Formula One Grand Prix. And on the 2nd of August, Defence Minister James Killen rejected allegations that were made by former Deputy Prime Minister Jim Cairns that Australian soldiers were responsible for the alleged massacre of 27 people in Vietnam in July 1970. Now, who's turning 50 this week? On the 27th of July 1976, AI researcher Demis Hassabis was born in London. He received the Nobel Prize for Chemistry in 2024 and is known as the computer game designer for both Theme Park and AlphaGo. On the same day, Australian cricketer Scott Mason was born in Launceston. He died in 2005. And on the 2nd of August, Aussie actor Sam Worthington was born in Surrey, England. He's best known for films Avatar and Clash of the Titans. Now back to the countdown.
1: Number 4.
0: R&J Stone are also on the slide after 10 weeks in the chart, down one spot this week. Just when I

0: R&J Stone and their one-hit wonder, We Do It. As for the album chart for this week, straight after the break, We Do It.
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5: At number five and steady this week is Old 55 and Taking Greasy. At four is Rod Stewart's A Night on the Town. And number three is the best of ABBA, down one spot this week, whilst at number two and off the top after just 1 week is Sherbet and How's That? And at number one, up two spots, is Neil Diamond and Beautiful Noise. But another album into the top 20 this week is Alice Cooper Goes to Hell. And this is the last track on Side One.

0: Alice Cooper, and from the Alice Cooper Goes to Hell album, a little there of I Never Cry. Now back to the countdown.
1: Number 3.
0: Nusha Fox and the band that bears her stage surname. 4 weeks in the chart and up from 5.

0: single bed from Fox as it creeps up the chart bit by bit. Continuing the countdown.
1: Number two this week.
0: Meanwhile, on the hills overlooking what was once the Civil War battleground, two old comrades in arms meet to reminisce.

0: ABBA and Fernando, 19 weeks in the chart and steady this week.
1: Time to check out the great songs coming up in coming weeks.
0: And this week, a song to listen out for in upcoming weeks is this from Candy Staton.

0: Candy Stanton, and a song you'll be hearing more of in this program in weeks to come. Young Hearts, Run Free.
1: And now, the number one song from the top 40 of 50 years ago this week.
0: 9 weeks in the chart and third week at this position. Get out your bat and ball, because this is Sherbet.

0: Sherbet, never a sticky wicket for them in 1976, still packing stadiums and taking great Aussie music to the world. There, how's that? Okay, time's up. Shall we reconvene at the same time next week?
1: Yes!
0: Okay, then this is what we will do. See you then.
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2: This is Air News New South Wales. I'm Lee Harrison. An ICAC inquiry into allegations state Liberal Party members breached donation laws is entering its second day. It's so far heard allegations developer Jean Nassif sought to use a former Premier's brother to influence government decisions. The inquiry also heard he tried to have a building commissioner removed from office. Air freight flights are now underway around the clock at Western Sydney International Airport. The first loaded commercial cargo plane left the site at about 1 o'clock this morning. Passenger flights are scheduled to take off by late October. Two-thirds of surveyed nurses and midwives in the state say they often consider leaving the industry. A Sydney University report has found almost half have already started looking for alternative work. Dr. Elise Foken says there are a number of ways to boost staff well-being.
3: Things like more opportunities to swap shifts, changing start and finish times, access to paid leave appointments, and consistent managerial support.
2: A driver caught repeatedly operating illegal taxi rides and touting the passengers at the airport has been hit with $32,000 in fines. The case predates the trials of the $60 flat fare for trips from Sydney Airport to the CBD. The driver was fined $22,400 for 10 offences, as well as $10,000 in costs. And researchers are reintroducing native rats to bushland across Sydney. Chris McCarthy explains.
4: The Sydney University team has released more than 100 bush rats or bogles at reserves in Turramurra and Beacon Hill. The rodents are said to be some of the hardest workers in the bush, competing with invasive European rats and promoting soil and flora biodiversity by spreading seeds and pollen. While regionally common, the bush rat is locally extinct in many parts of Sydney, with researchers now monitoring the populations. Chris McCarthy, Sydney.
2: To sport now, Cronulla captain Cam McGuinness is defending his side's right to host a home final at Shark Park. The NRL has introduced a new rule this season, allowing its sole discretion to change venues for home finals. McGuinness says the club deserves to play at their spiritual home, even if it only holds 14,000 fans.
5: If the rule states that, the top two teams or get that home final, then I think it needs to stay that way. I think that you can't just change the rule book just because it suits you at the time.
2: All eyes will be on Tigers training, with Adam Duihy expected to front up this morning following peace talks with coach Benji Marshall. And in the AFL, Fremantle assistant Jamie Graham is understood to be in the running for both the Essendon and Carlton coaching gigs. This is Air News New South Wales.
6: 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Open Monday to Friday 8 a.m. until 5 p.m. and Saturday 9 a.m. until 12 p.m.
7: A top of 19 with a possible late shower today in Hay. There are some light winds about and the sun will set at 5:37. Let's see what's happening across the Riverina. 15 in Wagga, 17 for Denny and Griffith, 18 for Bulligal, Maud and Balranald, Berubin 17, and over to the Murray, Albury, Wodonga, 14 for you. Have a great afternoon.
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11: G'day, this is Eric Banner for RAD. Being an actor, you get to pretend to do some pretty heroic things. But there's one heroic thing that we can all do for real. Stopping our mates from getting behind the wheel of a car after they've had a few drinks. It's not hard. 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

0: use me. Bachelor Girl is hitting the road with the Waiting for the Day Redux Tour 2026. And thanks to Bachelor Girl, 2HeyFM has two tickets to give away for the Yak and Dinda show on this Saturday. 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

0: Just a reminder, on school days, school children are about and the speed limit around schools is 40Ks. 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
2: 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Call 6993 1277. Open Monday to Friday, 8 a.m. until 5 p.m. and Saturday, 9 a.m. until 12 p.m.
3: Good afternoon. This is Michael Lynch. The federal government is beginning work on plans to build Australia's first new oil refinery since the 1960s. The Commonwealth and the West Australian government will jointly fund a $4 million pre-feasibility study for constructing the facility as part of Labor's plan to boost fuel security. Prime Minister Anthony Albanese says the funding will kickstart investigations into the country's third oil refinery.
4: Our predecessors sat back and watched all refineries close. They thought there'll be always someone else who will build something somewhere else which Australia can rely upon. We know that that's not the case.
3: The federal opposition says we do need to boost fuel security, but it's waiting for details before deciding whether to back the plan. Well, just 4 months out from a state election, Jacinda Allen this morning resigned as Premier of Victoria. She's been succeeded unopposed by her deputy, Ben Carroll. The ACTU's outgoing secretary is ruling out a future in politics as the union paves the way for a new generation of leaders. Sally McManus will resign at the end of next month, while National President Michelle O'Neill will step down later this year. Union delegates will formally vote on their successors at next year's Congress. Ms. McManus says after 9 years as leader, she will not be considering her career prospects anytime soon.
5: At the moment, I'm really looking forward to a break and maybe going bird watching. I have a health issue. I'm going to get a hearing implant, so, you know, I'm going to take time to do that.
3: The New South Wales government says it expects all witnesses who are called to face a corruption probe to attend. Operation Rosny is continuing today to examine figures within the Liberal Party and to investigate potential breaches of donation rules. Senior New South Wales Government Minister John Graham says allegations before the inquiry are deeply concerning.
6: I don't want to see a repeat of what we saw in the parliamentary inquiry, witnesses evading giving evidence. So I'd ask anyone to cooperate if they're asked to by ICAC, and that would be the expectation of the government.
3: A Productivity Commission report has concluded that Australian governments need to cut red tape if the housing crisis is to be resolved. The interim report argues that over-regulation adds up to $320,000 to the cost of a new house. Commissioner Alison Roberts says complex zoning laws can slow the planning process before a build gets underway.
7: In Brisbane, Sydney, Perth and Adelaide, at least 75% of residential land is zoned for just one or two stories. So that obviously limits the amount of dwellings that can be built. And in Sydney, 50% of the land across 50 suburbs is covered by restricted heritage overlay.
3: In Air Showbiz News, British comedian turned TV wildlife presenter Bill Oddie has died. Oddie is best remembered in Australia for being one third of the Goodies comedy team, who embarked on various schemes like starting a pirate radio station with only one record.
8: I walk in the Black Forest, part two.
9: Have you got any others?
10: No, not yet. It's all right, once we get established, we start getting sponsors, they start putting money in, a couple of weeks, you've made a fortune. Then we can afford another record.
3: This is Air News. Aussie Diamond Kara Connors says her side is primed for Commonwealth Games glory after two strong wins. Australia smashed Tonga in their opening game before a 19-goal win over England. Connors says they're aiming high.
11: Couldn't have asked for a better start in terms of outcomes. Still lots to build on though, looking after our day off to head into another three big games before we lead into finals.
3: There was more Aussie Glasgow glory in the pool this morning. Meg Harris taking gold over Molly O'Callaghan in the women's 100 metres freestyle, while Shayna Jack clinched bronze to ensure another Aussie podium sweep. Brandon Stasovic says the Eagles have put Friday night's derby disappointment behind them. He's told Sports Today they're focusing on Sunday's MCG game against bottom-teamed Richmond.
9: We obviously had a bit of time since Friday night to pick up the pieces and get going again. We're all looking forward to it, and I think that's going to be the big focus for us, is getting back to what makes us a really good football team.
3: In the NRL, Adam Duihy has returned to Tigers training after last week's blow-up and peace talks with the coach Benji Marshall and management. The Wanderers take on Chelsea in Sydney tonight for a friendly clash. And Aussie Alexander Vucic has won his match at an ATP event in Washington in straight sets. Australian Independent Radio News.
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13: It will be falling to between 10 and 4. Overnight, then into tomorrow, partly cloudy and 15 and cloudy for Thursday and Friday, mostly sunny and 16. 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

0: a.m. and 2:30 to 4 p.m. So be alert and slow down to 40 in school zones. How fast are you going now?
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2: 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And thanks to Bachelor Girl, 2HeyFM has two tickets to give away for the Yak and Dinda show on this Saturday. 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
4: I like it. Sale ends Tuesday. New music.

Hello everybody, this is Gemma. I'm back after like so many weeks. I am back. It's been very long, I'm not going to lie about that one. But today I forgot to do a theme, so it's anything that was on my favourites list on Apple Music. So that's the theme for tonight, today, this afternoon. See, that's how tired I am. So, well, my theme is like going to be like mixed. So it's like old and new. And well, that's basically it. I will talk through the songs, of course. So sit back and relax. And for the people on the bus, take out your AirPods because this is good music.

That was You and I by G Flip. And so I did not have, they didn't have the song that I like from G Flip, which is Bed on Fire. Definitely recommend. But next song is When's the Party Over by Billie Eilish.

Has anyone like seen those like really weird food tasting videos? And like once I saw someone comparing butter to ice cream. There was an ice cream with butter, like with like flavored butter. It looked really weird, but yeah, you know. So I'm all lazy things out to say, but next song is Space Invaders by Player One.

The first time I ever heard of Sunday Lemonade was when we went to Tamworth and there was like a massive musical festival. And so there was so many other people. I think it was a competition. And there was like so many other artists and everything. And well, you should have seen their crowd. It was like full on everywhere. So it was like a lot of people. I don't know how much. But compared to the other people, yeah, it was a lot of people. But yeah, I keep saying yeah, but so next song is, I'm going to just stop talking and just go on to the next song right now. Next song is Tennis Courts by Lorde with an E.

You know what that song reminds me of? It reminds me of, like, when I went to Wagga for bowls to play state. It just reminds me of that. It's like, I don't know why, but it reminds me of cold, rainy days. Cold, rainy days. I don't know why. Just reminds me of Wagga on the, and it was cold, it was rainy, and it was a day. So that's that. So that was Tennis Courts by Lorde, next with an E, by the way. And next song is You Break Me First by Tate McRae. I was thinking of someone on this one, but I'm not going to say the name. But yeah.

Next song is Brutal by Olivia Rodrigo. 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I don't know. Maybe. I don't know. It's in the middle. Yeah. But, yeah. Next up, Brutal by Olivia Rodrigo.

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Even though it's only 4:33. But you never know. You just never know. Oh, okay, now 34. So next song is Walking on a Dream by Empire of the Sun. 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

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I'll be a new age then, but the next song is Fireball by Pitbull. 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

Ladies and gents, this is the moment you've waited for. 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And buried in your bones, there's an ache that you can't ignore. 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
2: This news update is brought to us by Harrison's IGA. In Hay open Monday to Friday, 8 a.m. until 6:30 p.m. and 8 a.m. until 5 p.m. weekends.
3: I'm Alan Baskin. Victoria's new Premier, Ben Carroll, insists circumstances have changed just weeks after he declared Jacinta Allan had his full support. In his first news conference after being sworn into the top job, he says his first action will be to call a royal commission into the construction sector and give the state's corruption commission long-awaited follow-the-money powers now instead of waiting until next year. It was just last month Ben Carroll declared he couldn't be more proud to make sure his young daughter grows up knowing that he supported Jacinta Allan.
4: And the circumstances have changed from that moment. The circumstances are a delegation, not made up or not including me, went to the Premier and told her she'd lost the support of the party room.
3: Gabrielle Williams has been appointed Deputy Premier ahead of a full cabinet reshuffle. The Reserve Bank boss is warning it'll be difficult for Australians to see an increase to real wages without a rise in productivity. Governor Michelle Bullock has given a speech ahead of the latest CPI data, admitting the board isn't ruling out further interest rate rises to combat inflation. However, Michelle Bullock says the RBA's monetary policy can't impact slow productivity growth.
5: While this persists, the ability of the economy to grow without generating inflation is constrained, and Australians will continue to experience limited growth in real wages.
3: The Shadow Treasurer says he'll wait for the details before backing plans to build a new refinery in Australia. The federal government will commit $4 million towards a feasibility study looking at constructing a refinery in WA. The government says it would help reduce our reliance on foreign fuel imports. A well-connected Melbourne businessman has been found guilty of rape after a jury found beyond reasonable doubt the man raped and sexually assaulted a woman at his home. The rape trial centred on events at the man's house in 2023. After a night where he and his former employee had been drinking alcohol and, according to the prosecution, taking cocaine. The man's identity has been suppressed. He'll be sentenced at a later date. Rape carries a maximum penalty of 25 years in jail, while sexual assault is up to 10 years. There are more bird flu cases in South Australia. The 7 suspected cases announced yesterday are now confirmed. That takes the total number in the state to 14. Air Business News and Origin Energy believes about 900,000 current and former customers had their information accessed in a data security incident confirmed by the company last week. Origin says it had been reviewing a potential security threat since early July, and investigations into the matter are ongoing. The federal court has fined Harvey Norman and Latitude Finance Australia a combined $55 million for misleading customers. The corporate watchdog took action against the brands over an ad campaign run across radio, TV and newspapers in 2020 and 2021. ASIC says the ads masked a requirement for customers to take out a credit card and pay associated fees. This is Air News. In NRL, the Broncos have confirmed forward Preston Rickey will go under the knife to repair a syndesmosis injury suffered during the side's loss to the Cowboys on Saturday. A return to play timeline will be determined after surgery. Penrith Panthers halfback Jack Cole has signed a 3-year deal with the Perth Bears. The 23-year-old will run out for the Bears in their inaugural NRL season next year. A renovation of Sydney's Leichhardt Oval has been approved with a joint $40 million funding boost. The West Tigers' home ground will be transformed with new grandstands and modern facilities. Inner West Mayor Darcy Byrne says the joint state, federal and council funding will help fix up the so-called eighth wonder of the world.
6: This approval means that the next generation of Sydney sporting fans will still be able to come here and soak up the best atmosphere of any sporting ground in Sydney. And it means that the long, hard fight to save Leichhardt Oval is finally coming to an end.
3: In AFL, the hunt for Essendon's new coach is slowly moving along. The shortlist is former Bombers coach James Hurd, Adelaide coaching director Murray Davis, Fremantle assistant Jamie Graham, and Sydney assistant Mark McVeigh. Australia's total medal tally stood at 59 with 26 gold after day four of the Commonwealth Games. Australian Independent Radio News.
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8: It will be falling to between 10 and 4 overnight, then into tomorrow, partly cloudy and 15, 15 and cloudy for Thursday and Friday, mostly sunny and 16. 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
4: Ladies and gentlemen, I'm gonna tell you about one of the many men. Name is irrelevant, height is irrelevant. He was 1 out of 10, I wish that I knew it then. I'm still recovering.

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1: Air News headlines, I'm Michael Lynch. The federal government has outlined plans for a new Australian oil refinery to be built in West Australia's Pilbara amid warnings that fuel prices could rise even further. Jacinda Allan has resigned as Labor Premier of Victoria and has been succeeded by the party's deputy, Ben Carroll. Australia's eSafety Commissioner is warning about a rise in online predators harvesting student images from schools to make AI deepfakes. French President Emmanuel Macron has promised to commit every available resource to fighting raging wildfires, saying the crisis is the most severe to face France since the Second World War. Work has begun on a 15-megalitre reservoir in Queensland's Moreton Bay. British comedian-turned-TV wildlife presenter Bill Oddie has died aged 85. In air sport, there's been a boilover in the pool at the Commonwealth Games with Meg Harris edging out Molly O'Callaghan as the Aussies went 1-2-3 in the 100 metres freestyle. Facial recognition technology is being rolled out for footy fans in Australia as an alternative to digital or paper tickets. And Brisbane defender Ty Gallop fronts the AFL tribunal tonight over an incident with Port's Mitch Georgiadis at the Gabba. Those are today's top stories. This is Air News.

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0: Bachelor Girl is hitting the road with the Waiting for the Day Redux Tour 2026. And thanks to Bachelor Girl, 2HeyFM has two tickets to give away for the Yak and Dinda show on this Saturday. 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
9: I'm Alan Baskin. The Prime Minister has congratulated Ben Carroll on becoming the new Premier of Victoria. He's replacing Jacinta Allen, who's resigned from the position. Speaking at a news conference shortly after the resignation, Anthony Albanese has described the former Labor Premier as a decent human being.
10: She's someone who can be proud, I think, of her achievements over a long period of time, and I wish her well for her future. This will have been a very difficult day.
9: Rebel Victorian Liberal MP Moira Deeming has quit the Parliamentary Liberal Party, confirming she'll remain as an independent on the crossbench. In AIR Business News, Origin Energy has confirmed the information of almost a million customers was accessed in a recent data breach. Dusty Fitzpatrick has that story.
11: The major energy company says it's completed the initial phase of its investigation into the customer data security incident. It believes the information of approximately 900,000 current and former customers was accessed. Those whose information has been accessed will be contacted by the company. Origin says it's working with the government and other agencies, including the Federal Police, as part of investigations into the breach. Dusty Fitzpatrick reporting.
9: The Reserve Bank boss is warning that without a lift in productivity, it'll be difficult for Australians to realise an increase in real wages. Michael Lynch has details.
12: In a speech ahead of tomorrow's release of the latest CPI data, RBA Governor Michelle Bullock says the board is not ruling out further interest rate rises to combat stubborn inflation. However, she says the RBA's monetary policy cannot impact slow productivity growth.
13: The ability of the economy to grow without generating inflation is constrained.
9: An eighth person has died on WA Road since Friday. Police say a 73-year-old woman was driving a Toyota Yaris when she crashed into a roundabout on Old Coast Road at Lake Clifton. She was the only person in the car and died at the scene. Anyone with information should contact WA Crime Stoppers. In air entertainment news, a theatrical version of the much-loved movie The Castle will be staged in Melbourne next year. Rob Sitch, co-creator of the 1997 movie, says some of the humour in the stage adaptation has been modernised, such as a reference to The Trading Post.
14: Marketplace does.
15: Right.
14: And Gumtree does.
15: Yeah.
14: And so that sort of... that instinct is... That actually came from me. I love The Trading Post and I love one column in it. A tiny one called Miscellaneous. And one day I said out loud, this is where the line came from, red telephone box, $620. And Jane said to me, what would you want with a red telephone box? I said, I don't know, but they wouldn't come up that often.
9: Tom Cruise's estranged daughter, Suri, has officially dropped her famous surname. She's now known as Suri Noel. Noel is mother Katie Holmes' middle name. And to the Australian share market, the All Ords has closed up 48 points at 9.112. One Australian dollar was buying 69.67 US cents. This is Air News. Collingwood coach Craig McRae says plans are in place to help Nick Dacos in Thursday night's AFL match against Geelong. Dacos will be tagged by Cats specialist Oisin Mullen. McRae says he's counting on the other Pies players to support their star.
16: I think we're getting better at it in terms of trying to support him around what that looks like. And he's going to another level. His game's gone to another level. His running capabilities like nothing I've seen. And so that's a challenge for opposition.
9: In NRL, disgruntled playmaker Adam Dewey has been brought straight back into the West Tigers team for Sunday's clash with Parramatta. Coach Benji Marshall has named Dewey in his preferred position of halfback, just days after he walked out when asked to play lock. The Melbourne Storm are refusing to concede their remarkable NRL finals record is about to come to an end. The Storm have missed the finals just once during Craig Bellamy's 23-year reign as coach. That was in 2010 when they had their points stripped for salary cap rorting. And they say they're not giving up on this season just yet. West Indies all-rounder Justin Greaves has bowled a remarkable spell of 5 for none in the first test against Pakistan. The Windies finished day 3 at 7 for 126, a lead of 155 runs. Tennis stars Novak Djokovic and Aryna Sabalenka are set to form a super pairing in the coming US Open mixed doubles. Australian Independent Radio News. Don't
0: use me. Bachelor Girl is hitting the road with the Waiting for the Day Redux Tour 2026. And thanks to Bachelor Girl, 2HeyFM has two tickets to give away for the Yak and Dinda show on this Saturday. To enter, email your name, number and favourite Bachelor Girl song to onair@2heyfm.com.au. Entries close 6 p.m. 30 July 2026.
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18: Welcome to The World on Tuesday, the 28th of July. I'm Arthur Stevens from Australian Independent Radio News. First into the Middle East, and Iran has rejected two demands it calls extreme during talks with the United States in Islamabad, telling American negotiators to leave the table. The collapse in diplomacy comes as the head of U.S. Central Command has reportedly recommended halting bombing around the Strait of Hormuz, saying there are no viable military targets remaining. A mutual halt in strikes between Washington and Tehran is now in its third day, though Houthi rebels have declared the pause over and announced a blockade of Saudi-linked shipping. From Washington, Kate Fisher reports.
15: Mike Waltz, the only member of the senior team to appear to talk about this over the weekend on the news channels here. He's the US ambassador to the United Nations. On the one hand, saying that the US is ready at any time to resume major combat operations, and at the same time, complaining that the Trump administration inherited low levels of ammunition from the Biden administration. So also a tacit acknowledgement that there is perhaps an issue with munitions supplies.
18: To Africa now, and the Sudanese army has recaptured the city of Bara and other strategic positions in North Kordofan state after heavy fighting with the rapid support forces. The military says it destroyed dozens of RSF vehicles during the operation, which it says has opened a vital supply corridor to the besieged city of El Obeid and reduced the threat to the capital, Khartoum. The advances come as the army demands a full RSF withdrawal from all cities it controls as a condition for agreeing to a US-proposed 90-day truce. Naba Mahuddin reports from Khartoum.
19: People are right now celebrating in different places in Sudan, saying this victory, of course, has a lot of meanings. First of all, it will limit the control of the RSF militia in North Kordofan and in Kordofan state, states generally, and Kordofan region. And also, it will open the door towards another operations targeting Darfur region. This is what the army stated, saying that they will start a bigger operation targeting Darfur after securing large parts of North Kordofan.
18: In the Americas, Haiti's Electoral Council has scheduled the country's first presidential election in a decade for December 13, with a runoff planned for late February next year after postponing an earlier timetable due to security fears. The vote remains contingent on improved security and funding as widespread gang violence continues to cast doubt over whether the long-delayed electoral process can proceed as planned. Turning now to the heatwave crisis in Western Europe, and French President Emmanuel Macron is travelling to the Gironde region of southwestern France to meet emergency workers battling wildfires that have burned more than 42,000 hectares and forced some 220,000 people from their homes. The Gironde prefecture said the situation overnight was globally stable, a change from previous days, but fire authorities have warned the blaze could take months to fully extinguish. Meos is one of several towns near Bordeaux where evacuation orders were issued on Sunday. Will Denslow has more from Meos.
20: We're here in Meos, which is just west of Bordeaux in the Gironde region, where an evacuation order was issued on Sunday. Now, police are blocking roads and really trying to navigate people away from these blazes. Here in this town, there are wildfires to the north and to the south, around equal distance from each other. So a real priority for authorities is how to get civilians to safety, to try and mitigate these fires that are moving at pace and moving in unpredictable directions.
18: Now, further on that, Alexander Held, a senior expert of the Resilience Programme for Integrated Fire Management, says in regard to Europe's wildfire crisis, the flames themselves are not the central problem, but rather ecological and governance failures. In words that have been echoed across the years with bushfires here in Australia, he asserts that fires are not unforeseeable natural disasters, with decades of scientific warnings about the devastating effects of climate change. He was speaking with France 24 and says the language used in media is always the same.
21: We tend always, every summer when we have a disaster fire or several disaster fires, we tend to classify them as unprecedented and surprise. And surely the magnitude now is unprecedented and the impact is unprecedented, but they don't actually come as a surprise, to be honest. We've predicted climate science, climate change, fire research is very clear. We have all the ingredients for disaster fires, and this is known, and this is discussed for decades, actually. And so what we see today is basically the result of, okay, climate change, of course, because this is doing the frame for the ideal fire weather. But we also see the lack on the missed opportunities of prevention. We see lots of energy and money and effort invested in response and in disaster management and civil protection, but we don't see the same effort and energy invested in managing the land in the first place. We have to analyze what a fire, and these fires are just the symptom of an unbalanced system. What ingredients do we have in this situation in terms of, okay, we cannot influence the weather in the short term, we cannot influence the topography, but the one factor that is contributing to these fires is the available biomass as fuel for a fire. And this is the one factor that we can influence. So there are there's a toolbox with different tools, how we can manage biomass in terms of availability, fuel load, fuel structure, fuel moisture. What type of forest do we have in the landscape? How do we do our agriculture? How is that influencing, you know, the bigger picture of water storage capacity? This goes far beyond fire. So we actually have to look beyond the flame and really address forest and landscape resilience. And then at least we can do something to make these fires a little bit more controllable. And most of all, prepare the landscape that the firefighters that are risking their lives now, and we're expecting for them to do the impossible, we empower them a little bit better to deal with fires that maybe don't reach that kind of intensity if we do our homework equivalent with an equivalent budget and energy for prevention than suppression.
18: And finally today, we can't let the day pass without a mention that wildlife presenter and Goodies star Bill Oddie has died at the age of 85. Oddie, who found fame in the 1970s as a member of comic trio The Goodies alongside Tim Brooke Taylor and Graham Garden, died at the weekend. Rishi Davda from ITV looks back at Bill Oddie's career after it was announced the comedian and wildlife presenter had died at the age of 85.
1: Goodies! Take a little good advice.
2: Bill Oddie made his name known in every 70s household as one third of the Goodies.
22: If your dad could see you now, don't even look at him, Mr. Oddie must be ashamed of you.
2: A show which pulled in millions of viewers each week, the group adored for their sense of humour and Oddie's songs.
23: Do, do, do the funky gibbon.
2: In 1975, the Funky Gibbon made it to number 4 in the charts.
23: Dogs always howling, cats always yelling.
2: The entertainers met at the University of Cambridge in the early 60s. Oddie, already a keen birdwatcher, pursued his passion for wildlife when the Goodies parted ways in 1982.
22: The osprey ceased to be a breeding bird in Britain.
2: The Rochdale-born star presented a number of series, including Birding with Bill Oddie and Springwatch.
24: I thought Bill was one of the most truly talented people I'd ever come across. I mean, he could turn his hand to anything. And he had this really rare gift of being able to bring the natural world to life.
22: Absolutely carpeted with birds.
2: Oddie didn't love being famous, but used his profile and platform to advocate for the rights of animals.
25: There are some people in some areas who believe that, for example, golden eagles, harriers, kites, for example, are pest species. They're not pest species, but there are people who believe that.
2: He was made an OBE in 2003 for services to wildlife conservation. More recently, he spoke about suffering from depression and bipolar disorder and how they were in part to blame for his sudden departure from Springwatch in 2008.
22: I had a bipolar nature, which I think peaked during that last year. And anybody who knows about bipolar, a very serious subject, but also rather bizarrely, it can put you into a terrific mood as well when on the up.
2: Oddie's career first brought joy and later brought change as he fought for environmental fairness and funding. Remember today by those who knew him as sharp, funny, and truly inspiring.
18: And that is our take on The World Today.
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9: Air Sport Australia Second Edition, I'm Alan Baskin. Australia has its first athletics gold at the Commonwealth Games, with Rose Davies securing an historic 10,000 metres victory. She says she still can't believe it.
27: I think I'm still processing it all at one until, I probably go to sleep tonight. But I'm so happy, so stoked.
9: Australia won 15 medals in the pool on day four, including two clean sweeps of the podium. The Aussies now have 26 gold medals, 18 clear of the second-placed England. In AFL, Brandon Stasevich says the Eagles have put Friday night's derby disappointment behind them. He says they're focusing on Sunday's MCG game against bottom team Richmond.
3: We obviously had a bit of time since Friday night to pick up the pieces and get going again. We're all looking forward to it. And I think that's going to be the big focus for us, is getting back to what makes us a really good football team.
9: Collingwood have a shopping list of players in doubt for Thursday's crunch match against Geelong. As Eddie Summerfield reports, Braden Maynard won't be playing.
4: Collingwood has opted for surgery for Braden Maynard, a unique knee injury, to sideline the defender for 2 to 4 weeks.
5: If it doesn't, then 3-4 weeks later, here we are probably having a minor procedure.
4: Jordan Ngoi didn't train due to a virus but is expected to play. Coach Craig McRae says ruckman Darcy Cameron is in some doubt as he manages the wears of a long season.
5: He's been up against it a bit, so he did what he needed today. We're hopefully placed.
4: Josh Dacos's ankle has pulled up well from the win over the Crows and will play on Thursday night, while Lachie Schultz could also return against Geelong from a syndesmosis injury. Eddie Summerfield, Olympic Park.
9: The hunt for a new Bombers coach is progressing. The shortlist is Adelaide coaching director Murray Davis, James Hurd, Frio assistant Jamie Graham and Sydney assistant Mark McVeigh. Interim coach Dean Solomon is still working out whether to throw his hat in the ring. In NRL, the Panthers head to Mudgee this week as their quest for the NRL minor premiership moves up a gear. Sarah Patterson reports.
6: As Penrith coach Ivan Cleary steers a number of his charges through the end of a gruelling State of Origin campaign, the Panthers' dominance has slid in recent weeks. With just 6 rounds left of the regular home and away season, Penrith now sits just 2 points clear on top of the NRL ladder, with the Roosters in second and the Warriors and Sharks a further 2 points back. After a gutsy win over the Eels, this
9: minor premiership moves up a gear, Sarah Patterson reports.
6: As Penrith coach Ivan Cleary steers a number of his charges through the end of a gruelling State of Origin campaign, the Panthers' dominance has slid in recent weeks. With just 6 rounds left of the regular home and away season, Penrith now sits just 2 points

0: For Regional New South Wales, Sarah Patterson, S-Sport.
1: Injured Manly star Tom Trbojevic insists he can still play fullback as he waits to return from another hamstring injury. There have been calls for him to move to the centres to reduce the chances of him having future issues with the troublesome injury. Trbojevic has told 100% Footy he'll play wherever the club wants him to play.
2: If he wants me to play fullback, I still feel like I can go out there and influence a game of footy. And when I'm back playing, I don't... You know, I'm not thinking about getting injured. I'm just thinking about going there playing footy. But whatever Foz and Manly and the club want me to do, I'm happy to do.
1: Fresh off the bye and with 6 weeks to play, Jeremy Marshall-King is daring to dream of the NRL finals. The Dolphins hooker has never tasted September footy before, but with his side sitting a win clear in fifth, Marshall-King admits there's hope building for her maiden berth.
3: Oh, it's hard. I haven't played finals at all, and we've been close the last few years, been at the Dolphins, and you know, it'd be pretty nice to be able to take that step into the finals. And you know, I don't want to come back to pre-season early. It's been happening my whole career. So, it'd be nice to get into the finals.
1: Sydney Roosters coach Trent Robinson is pouring cold water on reports the club will re-sign Sam Walker to a mega 10-year contract. The Maroons' origin halfback becomes a free agent come November the 1st. Robinson is confident of keeping Walker, but a decade-long deal is not on the table.
4: I don't know where that's come from. That's never been mentioned. My view is that you don't need to sign those that long enough term to be a lifer in a club either.
1: The Perth Bears have signed Panthers backup halfback Jack Cole to a 3-year deal. The Wallabies are spending the week in Sydney as they prepare to head to Japan this weekend. This is Air Sports Australia.
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6: It will be falling to between 10 and 4 overnight, then into tomorrow, partly cloudy and 15, 15 and cloudy for Thursday and Friday, mostly sunny and 16. 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

0: Thank you very much.
1: That's right. Great pub rock from Gary Moore with Walking By Myself. Nice way to wake up the show today. Welcome to Prime Rock. You're with Greg Haywood. And this week, as always, I'm only playing the best rock and blues. And in this first hour, I'll be focusing on events from this week in rock history. In the second hour, some amazing new Aussie rock releases. And in the third hour, classic rock favourites with the Prime Rock Classics. Okay, now back in October 2000, Elton John recorded a concert over two nights from Madison Square Garden with a few of his friends. One of them was American singer-songwriter Anastacia. And from that concert, Elton John and Anastacia with Saturday Night's All Right for Fighting.

completed the warbling vocals of D.S. Gibson with The Fallen Gentry from the New South Wales Illawarra with Mistress. That's off the From 6 Years of Silence Comes This album. Really interesting music from The Fallen Gentry. You look for that album, it's really good. Okay, I'm always amazed at how much happens every week of the year in the world of rock. It keeps me busy poring over which songs to play in this next hour. So it's very early in the life of rock music. July 27, 1958, and rock and roll's music has just started to take hold. And the leaders of US society were very wary of its influence over people, so much so that Esso Oil issued a warning to all car drivers to not play rock music in the car when driving, because jiggling your feet on the pedals would waste fuel. But rock and roll still prevailed, though. Also in this week, on August 1st, 1972, Elvis released what would be his last top 10 US hit, reaching number 2 in the charts, Burning Love. Just try keeping your feet still to this one.

Yeah, Hunker Burning Love from Elvis Presley. Also on the 1st of August, through 1994, the Rolling Stones kicked off their Voodoo Lounge tour in the US. And to coincide with that, they released their latest and their new album, Steel Wheels. From that album, this is Mixed Emotions.

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You're listening to Prime Rock with Greg Haywood and the classic Deep Purple song Smoke on the Water. That's off the Machine Head album. A single peaked at number 4 in the US on July 28 in 1973. Smoke on the Water was originally a filler track for the album. The guys just threw together while they were in Montreux when the recordings were a song short. Luckily they did though, because it turned out to be the biggest song in the 40-year history for the band. At the time though, the band, especially Richie Blackmore, were not impressed by the song and were actually against using it on the album, let alone releasing as a single. But in the end, it did get onto Machine Head, and almost 6 months after the release of the album, Smoke on the Water was released as a single. By that time, both Ian Gillan and Roger Glover had left the band. Right, on the 1st of August in 1987, MTV in Europe commenced broadcasting. The first video played across MTV in Europe's from UK band Dire Straits in conjunction with Sting, Money for Nothing, beginning with the chant that publicised the music channel for them.

Now, the final song this week in the Prime Rock Focus was from a band that was pretty much a one-hit wonder in this country, the Boomtown Rats with I Don't Like Mondays. And this week in 1979, that song reached number one in the UK and stayed there for the next 4 weeks. You're listening to Prime Rock with Greg Haywood, and coming up now to start the rest of the programs, Breathe the Fire from New South Wales North Coast band Love Drunk Hearts.

To finish this hour, one of my favourite new wave bands from the 80s, Spandau Ballet, and Only When You Leave. I'll be back after the news.

0: Hi, Riley Batt here. 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
4: Welcome back to hour two of today's Prime Rock. And to get the hour underway, California from Chris Chaney's The Storm Before the Calm album. Coming up very soon in the hour of this week's new Australian rock and blues releases. And you don't want to miss that.

As you heard in that intro from Tamie, that was The Witching Hour, one of Australia's best metal bands, and their latest single, Dead Inside. You listen to Greg Haywood with Prime Rock, and it's time now for some new Aussie rock. Five new tracks all released during this last week. First up today's latest release from Gold Coast guitarist, singer, songwriter, and global performer, Lisha Louise. It's off the just released Strike to Ignite album. This is Hot Blooded Woman.

Yes, a hot-blooded woman from Lisha Louise. Coming up now is the latest single from Melbourne five-piece Mood Spill, a young band forging their own direction in the industry. This is Both Hands. I'm gonna need both.

That was Sliding Doors from Sydney-based singer-songwriter Rage Flower. That's her first single since deciding to forge a full-time career in music. The lyrics about the decisions to leave her day job. Coming up now is the latest from blues roots rocker Joshua Batten, the lead track from the upcoming fourth solo album. This track about taking control and remaining open to new experiences and the growth that comes with that. This is Out of the Ordinary.

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To wrap up today's new Aussie rock releases segment was Welcome to My Brain, latest from Sydney all-female punk garage rock band, The Boys. Well, once again, a great bunch of Aussie rock and blues releases. And if you like these new releases like I did today, look for these artists in your streams. Hot-Blooded Woman from the Strike to Ignite album from Leisha Louise. Both Hands from Mood Spill. Sliding Doors from Rage Flower. Out of the Ordinary from Joshua Batten. And Welcome to My Brain from The Boys. Coming up now is a song from Melbourne band Ron S. Peno and the Superstitions, The Strangest Feelings, off the fourth studio album, Do the Understanding, from 2021.

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That was Starbound from Melbourne's Mousewater off their 2023 Folding Space album. Next up's a track from the 2022 Moxie album from Brisbane-based guitarist-songwriter Dee Walsh, better known as Delilah Rose. This one's Thin Black Line.

Yeah, that was Wake Up Call from Adelaide four-piece Aurelia, a single they released in 2021, an introspective on our place in society. Next up's Melbourne-based four-piece Last Embers with a single they released earlier this year. This is Afterthought.

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6: So it's now time for our monthly catch-up with the Hay Shire Council, and today on the line we've got David Webb. How are you, David?
7: 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How are you?
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That was Garbage with their highest charting single in both the US and the UK markets, Stupid Girl. That song famously includes a drum loop taken from the 1980 Clash song Train in Vain. Just a great pop song. You listen to Greg Haywood with Prime Rock, and we're just kicking off the Prime Rock Classics with Dragon and the second and final single released from the Ozambezi album from 1978, Still in Love with You.

Coming up now is 70s British-American supergroup Foreigner and their first hit outside the US, Urgent, from the album 4, named as it is.

0: Australian Crawl and the Boys Light Up, the title track off their debut album released in 1980. Now, if you notice the word Dorseted through the verses in the song and wonder what it means, it's actually a word the boys made up, and they needed a word to rhyme with corseted, which is what the ladies were. James Raine took inspiration for the word from the Dorset Gardens Hotel in Croydon, an inner suburb of Melbourne where things always seemed very upmarket to the boys.
1: Uncle, what are you up to? I thought you loaded that fishing gear into the ute last night.
2: Yeah, then I had to unload it all to see what I loaded. And now I'm loading it again. It's tricky business planning for a fishing trip, you know.
1: Yeah, I guess you're right. But once we get there, it's going to be nice and peaceful. Out on country with just you and me. Speaking of being out on country, maybe we'll have some time to yarn about that retirement stuff we started looking at the other day.
2: Yeah, that'll be good. You know, planning for retirement can also feel like tricky business or feel like something that just isn't for us mob.
1: I don't think you're alone in feeling that way. But planning for retirement doesn't just help us, but our family too. And when we looked at that MoneySmart website, it helped to think about what it could look like for us, as well as what we can do now to plan for it, right?
2: It did make me feel better. I reckon more mob should check MoneySmart out. Thinking about a plan for your retirement is important for all of us.
1: Yeah. And speaking of plans, let me give you a hand loading the rest of this fishing stuff. If we load it all just right, we might actually have some room for our camping gear and some food.
2: As if we're going to need food with all the fish we're going to be reeling in. And for you mob listening out there, don't forget to check out MoneySmart. It's a free, independent source of information that can help you plan your retirement future today. 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
1: Richard Clapton and friends from a live concert he did back in 1989 with an amazing bunch of musicians as his backing band. The album's the best of, including that version of Capricorn Dancer. Come out now is the mighty Midnight Oil with a track pulled from the Blue Sky Mining album from 1990, King of the Mountain.

Just Like Firewood, from the original Aussie punk rockers The Saints, written by lead singer Chris Bailey and released on the All Fools Day album in 1986. Next up, the track from Supertramp from the Crime of the Century album released in 1974, originally released as the B-side to Dreamer, but ended up being more popular than the A-side and really broke the band in the US. This is Bloody Well Right.

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1: I'm Alan Baskin. The Prime Minister has congratulated Ben Carroll on becoming the new Premier of Victoria. He's replacing Jacinta Allen, who's resigned from the position. Speaking at a news conference shortly after the resignation, Anthony Albanese has described the former Labor Premier as a decent human being.
2: She's someone who can be proud, I think, of her achievements over a long period of time, and I wish her well for her future. This will have been a very difficult day.
1: Rebel Victorian Liberal MP Moira Deeming has quit the Parliamentary Liberal Party, confirming she'll remain as an independent on the crossbench. In air business news, Origin Energy has confirmed the information of almost a million customers was accessed in a recent data breach. Dusty Fitzpatrick has that story.
3: The major energy company says it's completed the initial phase of its investigation into the customer data security incident. It believes the information of approximately 900,000 current and former customers was accessed. Those whose information has been accessed will be contacted by the company. Origin says it's working with the government and other agencies, including the Federal Police, as part of investigations into the breach. Dusty Fitzpatrick reporting.
1: The Reserve Bank boss is warning that without a lift in productivity, it'll be difficult for Australians to realise an increase in real wages. Michael Lynch has details.
4: In a speech ahead of tomorrow's release of the latest CPI data, RBA Governor Michelle Bullock says the board is not ruling out further interest rate rises to combat stubborn inflation. However, she says the RBA's monetary policy cannot impact slow productivity growth.
5: The ability of the economy to grow without generating inflation is constrained.
1: An eighth person has died on WA Road since Friday. Police say a 73-year-old woman was driving a Toyota Yaris when she crashed into a roundabout on Old Coast Road at Lake Clifton. She was the only person in the car and died at the scene. Anyone with information should contact WA Crime Stoppers. In air entertainment news, a theatrical version of the much-loved movie The Castle will be staged in Melbourne next year. Rob Sitch, co-creator of the 1997 movie, says some of the humour in the stage adaptation has been modernised, such as a reference to The Trading Post.
6: Marketplace does.
2: Right.
6: And Gumtree does.
2: Yeah.
6: And so that sort of... that instinct is... That actually came from me. I love The Trading Post and I love one column in it. A tiny one called Miscellaneous. And one day I said out loud, this is where the line came from, red telephone box, $620. And Jane said to me, what would you want with a red telephone box? I said, I don't know, but they wouldn't come up that often.
1: Tom Cruise's estranged daughter, Siri, has officially dropped her famous surname. She's now known as Siri Noel. Noel is mother Katie Holmes' middle name. And to the Australian share market, the All Ords has closed up 48 points at 9.112. One Australian dollar was buying 69.67 US cents. This is Air News. Collingwood coach Craig McRae says plans are in place to help Nick Dacos in Thursday night's AFL match against Geelong. Dacos will be tagged by Cats specialist Oisin Mullen. McRae says he's counting on the other Pies players to support their star.
7: I think we're getting better at it in terms of trying to support him around what that looks like. And he's going to another level. His game's gone to another level. His running capabilities like nothing I've seen. And so that's a challenge for opposition.
1: In NRL, disgruntled playmaker Adam Dewey has been brought straight back into the West Tigers team for Sunday's clash with Parramatta. Coach Benji Marshall has named Dewey in his preferred position of halfback just days after he walked out when asked to play lock. The Melbourne Storm are refusing to concede their remarkable NRL finals record is about to come to an end. The Storm have missed the finals just once during Craig Bellamy's 23-year reign as coach. That was in 2010 when they had their points stripped for salary cap rorting. They say they're not giving up on this season just yet. West Indies all-rounder Justin Greaves has bowled a remarkable spell of 5 for none in the first test against Pakistan. The Windies finished day three at 7 for 126, a lead of 155 runs. Tennis stars Novak Djokovic and Aryna Sabalenka are set to form a super pairing in the coming US Open mixed doubles. Australian Independent Radio News.
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9: 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It will be falling to between 10 and 4 overnight, then into tomorrow. Partly cloudy and 15, 15 and cloudy for Thursday and Friday. Mostly sunny and 16. 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
13: Rolling every week with Leo Kirby. It sure is, and welcome along to the program. I'm rather excited this week. I'm always excited when I play music for you guys and you girls as well, and this week even more so because I've moved studio. Yep, big job, but now I'm in Limerick, I'm in Ireland, I'm in my home, but I've gone from one room to a different room, and yep, I think it's a better setup. Maybe I should put up an image of it on social media to give you guys a look. Enough of that old guff. Let's move on with the show. Welcome along to the program. And I'm so happy you joined me on this great station for another edition of the show where we look back at tunes from the last 5 decades. And we have loads of little bits and pieces during the 2 hours as well. We have same word, different tune part of the program, where I pick one word from a well-known song and I find that word in several other song titles. That'll be happening during the course of the programme. We also have Relax and Chill, a half an hour of feel-good, easy listening music for you, the final 30 minutes of the programme, and not forgetting new music from up-and-coming recording artists as well. One or two of those between now and the end of the programme. And as an extra little treat for you, the listeners, on this week's show, I will be conducting an interview. It's about 5-7 minutes long of an Irish recording artist, new on the scene. She's from Derry in the north of Ireland. Her name is Amelia. And that'll be happening in the second part of the programme, and we'll be playing one of her songs as well. So I hope you can stick around for that. But let's get it underway with MJ.
14: You know, I was wondering, you know, if you could keep on, because the force, it's got a lot of power, and it makes me feel like

0: Well, it's still hard to believe that song is from 1979. It's incredible, isn't it? From his brilliant album Off the Wall, and the one that put him on the map as a solo artist. That's Don't Stop Till You Get Enough. Well, I hope you never get enough of this radio station and this program as well. We do it each and every week at this time, bringing you musical delights from the last two decades. Janie Mack would only get in the second Michael Jackson song, but the next song has a link with Michael Jackson, and I'll tell you why. I read this survey fairly recently now, and I don't know how they got it. I presume someone interviewed Michael when he was alive and asked him his favourite songs that he liked to listen to, or else maybe they asked his family. But anyway, someone compiled a list of the top seven. Why wasn't it the top five, top three? I don't know. Songs that Michael Jackson liked to listen to. And it's an interesting read, and some wonderful music in it as well, including these two that I'm going to play for you right now, starting us off. It's Shaggy, It Wasn't Me, But It Was Me, on 50 Years in Rolling.
1: Yo, man.
2: Yo.
1: Open up, man.
2: What do you want, man?
1: My girl just caught me.
2: You made her catch you?
1: I don't know how I let this happen.
2: With who?
1: The girl next door, you know? I don't know what to do.
2: Say it wasn't you.
1: All right.

Yeah, great stuff, isn't it? From the year 2000, believe it or not. And a former number one as well for Shaggy and getting a little help from a gentleman by the name of Rick Rock. And one of Michael Jackson's favorite tunes as well. That's called It Wasn't Me. And this is another one of MJ's favorites. And you know something? It's going to be wonderful to hear it again. I haven't heard it in a long, long time from Stevie Wonder. This is Living for the City.

0: bus driver, I'm getting on that holy. Thanks a lot. Wow. New York, just like I pictured it. Skyscrapers and everything.
1: Hey, come here, Slick. Hey, look, you look tipped, man. Hey, you want to make yourself $5, man?
0: Yeah, brother.
1: Look here, $100 feet from me, right quick, okay?
0: What?
1: I didn't know.
0: Get in here, what?
1: I'm just going to
0: the street.
1: Shake your mouth.
0: Oh, no.
1: What'd I do?
0: Turn around. Put your hands behind your back. Let's go.
1: Jury of your peers, having found you guilty, can you?
0: What?
1: Come on. Come on.
0: Get in the cell, nigga.
1: God.
0: No.

0: That is the only way to listen to that song. It's hard to believe it came out in 1973 from a brilliant album called Inner Visions. That's Stevie Wonder and Living for the City. Now, if you heard a bit of a noise during that program, during that song, I told you at the start of the show that I had moved studios, and anyway, a shelf kind of collapsed, so the move obviously didn't go to the 100% that I wanted it, but maybe you heard it when it happened. Could have been a bit of a bang or whatever. I hope it didn't mess up your listening pleasure of Stevie Wonder. Anyway, I'm confident that we can continue and that everything will be 100% A-OK. And speaking of things that are A-OK, let's start off this part of the program.
1: Same
0: word,
1: different
0: tunes.
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0: Yeah, we're just starting it off. Same word, different tune. Each and every week I pick a word from a well-known song title, and I find that in several other song titles. So we're just after listening to Stevie Wonder with Living for the City. Is it living? Is it far? Is it there? Or is it city? We have had city before, so it can't be that, which means it's one of three words. You will definitely know right now.

Well, that's a remix version, an extended play version as well, of a great tune from, actually, it's a doubly tick box, because the group are called Living in a Box, and the song is called Living in a Box as well. And that fits in rather nicely with our same word, a different tune part of the program. And this week's word is living.

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Absolutely loving this part of the program, and I hope you are as well. We're continuing with same word, a different tune for this week, and the word, in case you needed reminding, is living. Just before the break, you heard a great tune from the 1980s. I think it was a one-hit wonder. The group were called New Music, and it's a living by numbers. And Ellie said it's a living thing because that's what you're just after listening to from the Electric Light Orchestra and one of their hits from the 1970s as well. They are absolutely so many songs with living in the title. It's incredible. I'm picking out some of my favourites and I hope they are yours as well. We're heading back to the 1980s again right now for the next one with the same word, different tune. And you definitely will know this one. An all-time classic from Bon Jovi on 50 Years and Rolling.

Well, try and tell me that you're not singing along to that one if you're maybe shaking your head from side to side as well and playing a bit of air guitar, as I'm doing here myself in the studio. It's wonderful, the power of music and the great memories it brings back as well. As I said, from the 1980s and still sounding as fresh as ever. John Bon Jovi, along with the boys from Bon Jovi and Living on a Prayer. Here's another one from the 1980s with Living in the title. It's Mike and the Mechanics.

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The best DJs. 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This is Leo Kirby.

Oh, that ended fairly abruptly. Great song, though, from Camila Cabello and from a 2019 album she had out called A Romance and a hit single as well called Living Proof. And before that, from the 1980s and possibly one of the best songs that has ever been written from Mike and the Mechanic. Great message and great story in it. It's called The Living Years, and we still have a couple of more songs with Living in the title. Hope you're enjoying them so far. This one, the living part is in brackets, but I just had to include the song. It's Level 42.

What a song from Mark King and his band Level 42. And that's Living It Up. The sun goes down. Never goes down on this radio station. 24 hours a day, 7 days a week. This is one of the programs we carry. It's called 50 Years and Rolling. And it's on at this time each and every week. Continuing with the same word, a different tune part of the program. And maybe time for one or two more. This is another one from the 80s, as indeed with the majority of our tunes, with Living in the title. It's James Brown and Living in America.

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2: And away we go into the second part of this week's program as well. I do hope you're enjoying the tunes so far. Still an hour of great songs in the last 5 decades. We cannot finish this part of the program without the most famous song with Living in the title. It's coming up for you next. And then an interview with Amelia.
3: This is Leo Curby.

Oh yeah. Wasn't I marvellous? I played the clean version of that, but I'm sure I heard a lot of you out there adding, who the funk is Alice? Yeah, dirty old devils, yeah. Anyway, great song from Smokey from oh so long ago and still so popular as well. And it finishes off this part of the show rather nicely as well, because that's same word, a different tune. And the word this week was living. We'll do it all over again on 50 Years of Knowing next week, but still some great music coming your way. And what we like to do on this station, and indeed on this program as well, is help up and coming artists get a rung up the ladder, you know, get a push up the ladder to try and get up to where they want to be in the music world. And I ask recording artists to send me in an MP3 of their work each and every week, and I'll have a listen to it. And if I think it's good enough for your ears, the listeners, well then I'll play it for you. The email address to do that is 50yearsenrolling@gmail.com. That's 50yearsenrolling@gmail.com for up and coming recording artists that have a bit of music recorded, obviously, and they can send it to me. So that's what you do. And that is the case this week, because we are playing a song from a lady that's not too far away, a couple of hundred miles up the road from Limerick here, in a place called Derry in the north of Ireland. Her name is Amelia. I think her voice is really, really good. And this is her brand new single. It's 18th CBB Girl.

0: cracking tune from an Irish recording artist who hails from the north of Ireland, from a place called Derry, and her name is Amelia. And that tune is brand new, and you'll be hearing a lot of it on 50 Years and Rolling. And I'm delighted to say that with me right now is Amelia. So hello and welcome to 50 Years and Rolling.
1: Hi, Leo. Thanks for having me.
0: Totally fascinated with your voice. I really do think it's a beautiful voice. You have so many ranges and the tone from it is gorgeous. And that song I'm just after playing, 18th Sea Baby Girl. Now, I think I've pronounced it right. You might fill me in on that, because if I explain to the listeners, if you're looking for the song, it's actually 18THCBBYGRL. You take over from here, Amelia.
1: Well, it's just the shorthand of 18th century baby girl. It was what I saved the file as, and I just sort of, that was its name. I didn't think about it being difficult to find until my mum said that last week. And I was like, oh, I didn't think about that.
0: Well, and perhaps you might explain to me and to the listeners your whole idea, not only behind this song, but behind your brand new album, which is called Period Drama as well, where you got the idea for it and how you came about the songs and so on.
1: Yeah, so 18th century baby girl, it was sort of the... It's like the thesis of the album. So I got Arts Council of Northern Ireland funding last year to record an album. But it's a concept album about living with chronic illness and endometriosis. So period drama.
0: Right.
1: And then I went for a meeting with a photographer and we were talking about the concept. She was maybe going to be doing some visuals. I didn't end up getting the funding for the visuals, but we had this big chat about like ideas and like characters and shows and sort of different references. And then I came home and I'd already wrote all of these lyrics that didn't really have a place, and I looked at them and I was like, oh my god, they're perfect for this story.
0: Mm-hmm.
1: And then it just fell into place. It was probably the quickest song I've ever written. I mean, I recorded a little demo of a synth track with a beat in the background. And I did one vocal take and the vocal has stayed the same. Like that was, I've re-recorded it, but like the idea, it was literally just like a immediate, it just came out that way. Oh. And but the idea behind it was that in the 18th century and in sort of time gone by, that women maybe didn't receive the fairest treatment socially and medically. And there are a lot of like layers to that. I mean, I think especially somewhere like Ireland, I believe it still sort of has a chain reaction today. There's just a general disregard for reproductive health. It affects young women. Obviously, it affects women as they age, but it's been affecting me since I was 13 years old.
0: Maybe going back to the music side of things for a minute or two, say, you know, when you were growing up in Derry, and had you ever heard of the likes of the Undertones or whatever, or who was your musical kind of inspirations?
1: Loved the Cranberries and Sinead O'Connor growing up, but I was more into like jazz, Amy Winehouse, like that sort of world. But I think I've changed a lot on that. I'm much more into local music now than I ever had been before. There's some great music coming out of there right now.
0: Excellent. Well, you're an example of that for sure. But I'm reading here a little piece about you, and I see you've been inspired by the likes of CMAT and, you know, Chappell Roan and Olivia Rodrigo, who are serious artists. And I think Chappell Roan, you know, that I'm getting that kind of vibe off it. And I don't know if you agree with me or not. The genre of music that
1: I completely get what you're saying.
0: Hmm?
1: I used to joke whenever I was, so obviously I had to come up with a concept for the album and apply for the funding. But my whole thing was about representation. And at the same time, Chappell Roan had just skyrocketed. It was like everything had just blown up, you know, sort of 2024 whenever she blew up.
0: Yeah,
1: like obviously she was already big, but I kept joking that I wanted to be for the disabled and chronically ill people what Chappell Roan was for the lesbians.
0: Yeah, yeah.
1: Where it was like, because she's like, she's pop, but it's telling this alternative story that's maybe not the mainstream.
0: Mm.
1: And everything deserves, those sort of stories deserve a place in mainstream media.
0: Yes.
1: And I kind of wanted to be that for like chronic illness.
0: Okay.
1: But Chaperone's probably a nice reference.
0: Yeah, well, certainly that it does it. It does it for me, you know. But what I just want to ask you as well, Amelia, is do you actually tour the north of Ireland or other places?
1: Hoping to tour. I'm trying to approach it a little differently this time because with a chronic illness, you can't be running around
0: Yeah.
1: playing sort of small gigs and burning yourself out, which I did a lot of in my previous projects. So I'm trying a new approach where I'm going to try and release some music and maybe try and build a little bit of a an atmosphere or some kind of
0: Do you actually tour the north of Ireland or

0: Like, I love gigging, but it's not my, I know the way most people be like, I want to be on stage. I want to write songs. Like,
1: Yeah,
0: that's my real,
1: that's your
0: like,
1: real. And
0: just real.
1: obviously, you're probably hoping that some major recording artist might pick up one of them and maybe
0: Get
1: have
0: me to
1: their.
0: write their
1: I
0: songs.
1: know that's it. Wouldn't it be wonderful? Honest to God, because it does happen.
0: That's my dream.
1: It does happen. Well, dreams can come true. I still want to find out how you would describe your sound yourself, as in what genre would you put it into?
0: I don't know. I was actually speaking to someone about this recently because they went, it's the there's like a music group that are helping me push the song with the radio team, and they were like, yeah, I have no idea what genre this is. They were like, we love it, we don't know what it is. I've been calling it indie alt pop country Americana soul because I feel like it's got everything. So it's some sort of hybrid fusion. It's
1: Yeah,
0: fusion probably of some
1: it's
0: kind.
1: yeah, fusion with about seven different
0: Hybrid.
1: types of music in it. Yeah, that sounds good now.
0: Yeah, I think I have such a mix of influence, I wouldn't even know what to describe it as.
1: Yeah.
0: Pop, some kind, alt pop.
1: Excellent. Any other ways you might like to tell the listeners how to get your music? It's
0: Not at the moment. It's sort of because the only thing out from the album's 18th Century. Obviously, at some point there'll be an album coming out and people could pre-order, but I'm not quite there yet. So at the moment, it's on all streaming platforms and YouTube and all of it.
1: Excellent.
0: And any support is greatly appreciated.
1: I often say you never know who's listening. There's only takes one, and they may be in a high position in the music world or whatever, and get your details then and make contact. Well, I just want to say a big thank you to Amelia for taking time out to do this interview, and wish you the best of luck in your musical career, and of course, good health to you as well, Amelia. And you can check out Amelia's brand new song. It's called 18th CBB Girl. That's 18THCBBYGRL, and her up and coming album, it's called Period Drama. Thanks again, Amelia. Best of luck.
0: Thanks for having me.
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Well, the Madonna of the 1980s has reinvented herself. What an 80s sound. What a tune. Brand new music from the one and only. It's Madonna and Dansteria. And before that, well, we started off with a song by Irish recording artist called Amelia, called 18th CBB Girl. And then we had a little interview with Amelia as well. Hope you enjoy that. And once again, a big thank you for allowing me to do that, Amelia. And the best of luck to you in your future as well. Now, taking us to a relaxing chill. This actually fits the bill nicely for relaxing chill as well. Get a little bit funky. It's Ben E. King. Supernatural Thing.

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2: It's into the last 30 minutes of this week's edition of 50 Years and Rolling we go. And we call this part of the program Relaxing Chill. Yep, it's all about the feel-good, easy listening music. Make a bit of you time for yourself. It's so, so important. And I hope the music that I play will help you to do that. And we're going to get it underway this week with Andrew Gold, Never Let Her Slip Away.

really great to hear that one again. I cannot believe, you know, I play songs here each and every week in the programme, and I've said this so many times that I end up being a little bit shocked because of how old they actually are. I thought that was from the 1980s, but in actual fact, it was a big hit back in 1978 for Andrew Gold, and that is a tune by the name of Never Let Her Slip Away, as we'd say here in Ireland. And right now the music continues. This is kind of a little bit housey, I suppose. It's easy listening though, and I rather like it, and I hope you do as well. It's from Baron Malice, and this is Fortunella on 50 Years and Rolling. It's relaxing chill all the way. Switch off, give yourself 5 minutes, let the music work.

You can look at this two ways. Bruce Springsteen fans will think that he absolutely made a great job of that song. And the Commodores fans will think that he absolutely butchered it. So what do you think? I said I'd give it a lash. It's Bruce Springsteen and his version of the Commodores classic called Night Shift. And before that, a bit of instrumental work from Baron Malice and a track called Fortunella. Mm-hmm. The music continues right now as we head all the way back to the 1970s.

What a tune from a lady by the name of Lizzie McAlpine, and that is Ceilings. And before that, I think it made number one back in the 70s, a one-hit wonder as well, Minnie Riperton, and that was called Loving You. Hope you're enjoying the music so far. We still have time for a couple of more tunes in this part of the programme, and actually it'll bring an end to 50 Years in Rolling as well for this week. But not to worry, we're back again, same time, same place, next week. Hold tough. We're not going anywhere yet. This is Dermot Kennedy.

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2: I'm Alan Baskin. The Prime Minister has congratulated Ben Carroll on becoming the new Premier of Victoria. He's replacing Jacinta Allen, who's resigned from the position. Speaking at a news conference shortly after the resignation, Anthony Albanese has described the former Labor Premier as a decent human being.
3: She's someone who can be proud, I think, of her achievements over a long period of time, and I wish her well for her future. This will have been a very difficult day.
2: Rebel Victorian Liberal MP Moira Deeming has quit the Parliamentary Liberal Party, confirming she'll remain as an independent on the crossbench. In AIR Business News, Origin Energy has confirmed the information of almost a million customers was accessed in a recent data breach. Dusty Fitzpatrick has that story.
4: The major energy company says it's completed the initial phase of its investigation into the customer data security incident. It believes the information of approximately 900,000 current and former customers was accessed. Those whose information has been accessed will be contacted by the company. Origin says it's working with the government and other agencies, including the Federal Police, as part of investigations into the breach. Dusty Fitzpatrick reporting.
2: The Reserve Bank boss is warning that without a lift in productivity, it'll be difficult for Australians to realise an increase in real wages. Michael Lynch has details.
5: In a speech ahead of tomorrow's release of the latest CPI data, RBA Governor Michelle Bullock says the board is not ruling out further interest rate rises to combat stubborn inflation. However, she says the RBA's monetary policy cannot impact slow productivity growth.
6: The ability of the economy to grow without generating inflation is constrained.
2: An eighth person has died on WA Road since Friday. Police say a 73-year-old woman was driving a Toyota Yaris when she crashed into a roundabout on Old Coast Road at Lake Clifton. She was the only person in the car and died at the scene. Anyone with the information should contact WA Crime Stoppers. In AIR Entertainment News, a theatrical version of the much-loved movie The Castle will be staged in Melbourne next year. Rob Sitch, co-creator of the 1997 movie, says some of the humour in the stage adaptation has been modernised, such as a reference to The Trading Post.
7: Marketplace does.
3: Right.
7: And Gumtree does.
3: Yeah.
7: And so that sort of... that instinct is... That actually came from me. I love The Trading Post and I love one column in it. A tiny one called Miscellaneous. And one day I said out loud, this is where the line came from, red telephone box, $620. And Jane said to me, what would you want with a red telephone box? I said, I don't know, but they wouldn't come up that often.
2: Tom Cruise's estranged daughter, Siri, has officially dropped her famous surname. She's now known as Siri Noel. Noel is mother Katie Holmes' middle name. Into the Australian share market, the All Ords has closed up 48 points at 9.112. One Australian dollar was buying 69.67 US cents. This is AIR News. Collingwood coach Craig McRae says plans are in place to help Nick Dacos in Thursday night's AFL match against Geelong. Dacos will be tagged by Cats specialist Oisin Mullen. McRae says he's counting on the other Pies players to support their star.
8: I think we're getting better at it in terms of trying to support him around what that looks like. And he's going to another level. His game's gone to another level. His running capabilities like nothing I've seen. And so that's a challenge for opposition.
2: In NRL, disgruntled playmaker Adam Dewey has been brought straight back into the West Tigers team for Sunday's clash with Parramatta. Coach Benji Marshall has named Dewey in his preferred position of halfback just days after he walked out when asked to play lock. The Melbourne Storm are refusing to concede their remarkable NRL finals record is about to come to an end. The Storm have missed the finals just once during Craig Bellamy's 23-year reign as coach. That was in 2010 when they had their points stripped for salary cap rorting. They say they're not giving up on this season just yet. West Indies all-rounder Justin Greaves has bowled a remarkable spell of 5 for none in the first test against Pakistan. The Windies finished day 3 at 7 for 126, a lead of 155 runs. Tennis stars Novak Djokovic and Aryna Sabalenka are set to form a super pairing in the coming US Open mixed doubles. Australian Independent Radio News.
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9: Welcome to The World on Tuesday, the 28th of July. I'm Arthur Stevens from Australian Independent Radio News. Firstly, to the Middle East, and Iran has rejected two demands it calls extreme during talks with the United States in Islamabad, telling American negotiators to leave the table. The collapse in diplomacy comes as the head of U.S. Central Command has reportedly recommended halting bombing around the Strait of Hormuz, saying there are no viable military targets remaining. A mutual halt in strikes between Washington and Tehran is now in its third day. The Houthi rebels have declared the pause over and announced a blockade of Saudi-linked shipping. From Washington, Kate Fisher reports.
10: Mike Waltz, the only member of the senior team to appear to talk about this over the weekend on the news channels here. He's the US ambassador to the United Nations. On the one hand, saying that the US is ready at any time to resume major combat operations, and at the same time, complaining that the Trump administration inherited low levels of ammunition from the Biden administration. So also a tacit acknowledgement that there is perhaps an issue with munitions supplies.
9: To Africa now, and the Sudanese army has recaptured the city of Bara and other strategic positions in North Kordofan state after heavy fighting with the rapid support forces. The military says it destroyed dozens of RSF vehicles during the operation, which it says has opened a vital supply corridor to the besieged city of El Obeid and reduced the threat to the capital, Khartoum. The advances come as the army demands a full RSF withdrawal from all cities it controls as a condition for agreeing to a US-proposed 90-day truce. Naba Mahuddin reports from Khartoum.
11: People are right now celebrating in different places in Sudan, saying this victory, of course, has a lot of meanings. First of all, it will limit the control of the RSF militia in North Kordofan and in Kordofan state, states generally, and Kordofan region. And also, it will open the door towards another operations targeting Darfur region. This is what the army stated, saying that they will start a bigger operation targeting Darfur after securing large parts of North Kordofan.
9: In the Americas, Haiti's Electoral Council has scheduled the country's first presidential election in a decade for December 13, with a runoff planned for late February next year after postponing an earlier timetable due to security fears. The vote remains contingent on improved security and funding as widespread gang violence continues to cast doubt over whether the long-delayed electoral process can proceed as planned. Turning now to the heatwave crisis in Western Europe, and French President Emmanuel Macron is travelling to the Gironde region of southwestern France to meet emergency workers battling wildfires that have burned more than 42,000 hectares and forced some 220,000 people from their homes. The Gironde prefecture said the situation overnight was globally stable, a change from previous days, but fire authorities have warned the blaze could take months to fully extinguish. Meos is one of several towns near Bordeaux where evacuation orders were issued on Sunday. Will Denslow has more from Meos.
12: We're here in Meos, which is just west of Bordeaux in the Gironde region, where an evacuation order was issued on Sunday. Now, police are blocking roads and really trying to navigate people away from these blazes. Here in this town, there are wildfires to the north and to the south, around equal distance from each other. So a real priority for authorities is how to get civilians to safety, to try and mitigate these fires that are moving at pace and moving in unpredictable directions.
9: Now, further on that, Alexander Held, a senior expert of the Resilience Programme for Integrated Fire Management, says in regard to Europe's wildfire crisis, the flames themselves are not the central problem, but rather ecological and governance failures. In words that have been echoed across the years with bushfires here in Australia, he asserts that fires are not unforeseeable natural disasters, with decades of scientific warnings about the devastating effects of climate change. He was speaking with France 24 and says the language used in media is always the same.
13: We tend always, every summer when we have a disaster fire or several disaster fires, we tend to classify them as unprecedented and surprise. And surely the magnitude now is unprecedented and the impact is unprecedented, but they don't actually come as a surprise, to be honest. We've predicted climate science, climate change, fire research is very clear. We have all the ingredients for disaster fires, and this is known, and this is discussed for decades, actually. And so what we see today is basically the result of, okay, climate change, of course, because this is doing the frame for the ideal fire weather. But we also see the lack on the missed opportunities of prevention. We see lots of energy and money and effort invested in response and in disaster management and civil protection, but we don't see the same effort and energy invested in managing the land in the first place. We have to analyze what a fire, and these fires are just the symptom of an unbalanced system. What ingredients do we have in this situation in terms of, okay, we cannot influence the weather in the short term, we cannot influence the topography, but the one factor that is contributing to these fires is the available biomass as fuel for a fire. And this is the one factor that we can influence. So there's a toolbox with different tools, how we can manage biomass in terms of availability, fuel load, fuel structure, fuel moisture. What type of forest do we have in the landscape? How do we do our agriculture? How is that influencing, you know, the bigger picture of water storage capacity? This goes far beyond fire. So we actually have to look beyond the flame and really address forest and landscape resilience. And then at least we can do something to make these fires a little bit more controllable. And most of all, prepare the landscape that the firefighters that are risking their lives now, and we're expecting for them to do the impossible, we empower them a little bit better to deal with fires that maybe don't reach that kind of intensity if we do our homework with an equivalent budget and energy for prevention than suppression.
9: And finally today, we can't let the day pass without a mention that wildlife presenter and Goodies star Bill Oddie has died at the age of 85. Oddie, who found fame in the 1970s as a member of comic trio The Goodies alongside Tim Brooke Taylor and Graham Garden, died at the weekend. Rishi Davda from ITV looks back at Bill Oddie's career after it was announced the comedian and wildlife presenter had died at the age of 85.
14: Goodies! Take a little good advice.
15: Bill Oddie made his name known in every 70s household as one third of the Goodies.
16: If your dad could see you now, don't even look at him. Mr. Oddie must be ashamed of you.
15: A show which pulled in millions of viewers each week, the group adored for their sense of humour and Oddie's songs.
17: Do, do, do the funky gibbon.
15: In 1975, the Funky Gibbon made it to number 4 in the charts.
18: Dogs always howling, cats always yelling.
15: The entertainers met at the University of Cambridge in the early 60s. Oddie, already a keen birdwatcher, pursued his passion for wildlife when the Goodies parted ways in 1982.
19: The osprey ceased to be a breeding bird in Britain.
15: The Rochdale-born star presented a number of series, including Birding with Bill Oddie and Springwatch.
20: I thought Bill was one of the most truly talented people I'd ever come across. I mean, he could turn his hand to anything. And he had this really rare gift of being able to bring the natural world to life.
19: Absolutely carpeted with birds.
15: Oddie didn't love being famous, but used his profile and platform to advocate for the rights of animals.
21: There are some people in some areas who believe that
0: for example, golden eagles, harriers, kites, for example, are pest species. They're not pest species, but there are people who believe that.
15: He was made an OBE in 2003 for services to wildlife conservation. More recently, he spoke about suffering from depression and bipolar disorder and how they were in part to blame for his sudden departure from Springwatch in 2008.
19: I had bipolar nature, which I think peaked during that last year. And anybody who knows about bipolar, very serious subject, but also rather bizarrely, it can put you into a terrific mood as well when on the up.
15: Oddie's career first brought joy and later brought change as he fought for environmental fairness and funding. Remember today by those who knew him, as sharp, funny, and truly inspiring.
9: And that is our take on The World Today.
21: The World is produced daily in the studios of Australian Independent Radio News in association with the worldwide resources of Feature Story News Network, Washington, D.C.
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2: Air Sport Australia 2nd Edition, I'm Alan Baskin. Australia has its first athletics gold at the Commonwealth Games, with Rose Davies securing an historic 10,000 metres victory. She says she still can't believe it.
23: I think I'm still processing it all at one until, I probably go to sleep tonight. I'm so happy, so stoked.
2: Australia won 15 medals in the pool on day four, including two clean sweeps of the podium. The Aussies now have 26 gold medals, 18 clear of the second-placed England. In AFL, Brandon Stasevich says the Eagles have put Friday night's derby disappointment behind them. He says they're focusing on Sunday's MCG game against bottom team Richmond.
24: We actually had a bit of time since Friday night to pick up the pieces and get going again. We're all looking forward to it. I think that's going to be the big focus for us, is getting back to what makes us a really good football team.
2: Collingwood have a shopping list of players in doubt for Thursday's crunch match against Geelong. As Eddie Summerfield reports, Braden Maynard won't be playing.
25: Collingwood has opted for surgery for Braden Maynard, a unique knee injury, to sideline the defender for 2 to 4 weeks.
26: If it doesn't, then 3-4 weeks later, here we are probably having a minor procedure.
25: Jordan Ngoi didn't train due to a virus but is expected to play. Coach Craig McRae says ruckman Darcy Cameron is in some doubt as he manages the wears of a long season.
26: He's been up against it a bit, so did what he needed today. We're hopefully placed.
25: Josh Dacos' ankle has pulled up well from the win over the Crows and will play on Thursday night, while Lachie Schultz could also return against Geelong from a syndesmosis injury. Eddie Summerfield, Olympic Park.
2: The hunt for a new Bombers coach is progressing. The shortlist is Adelaide coaching director Murray Davis, James Hurd, Frio assistant Jamie Graham, and Sydney assistant Mark McVay. Interim coach Dean Solomon is still working out whether to throw his hat in the ring. In NRL, the Panthers head to Mudgee this week as their quest for the NRL minor premiership moves up a gear. Sarah Patterson reports.
27: As Penrith coach Ivan Cleary steers a number of his charges through the end of a gruelling State of Origin campaign, the Panthers' dominance has slid in recent weeks. With just 6 rounds left of the regular home and away season, Penrith now sits just 2 points clear on top of the NRL ladder, with the Roosters in second and the Warriors and Sharks a further 2 points back. After a gutsy win over the Eels this weekend, the Panthers will take on the Raiders at Mudgee's Glen Willow Oval. As part of a multi-year deal to take regular season premiership games to regional New South Wales. Sarah Patterson, S-Sport.
2: Injured Manly star Tom Trbojevic insists he can still play fullback as he waits to return from another hamstring injury. There have been calls for him to move to the centres to reduce the chances of him having future issues with the troublesome injury. Trbojevic has told 100% Footy he'll play wherever the club wants him to play.
28: If he wants me to play fullback, I still feel like I can go out there and influence a game of footy. And when I'm back playing, I don't, I'm not thinking about getting injured. I'm just thinking about going there playing footy. But whatever Foz and Manly and the club want me to do, I'm happy to do.
2: Fresh off the bye and with 6 weeks to play, Jeremy Marshall-King is daring to dream of the NRL finals. The Dolphins hooker has never tasted September footy before, but with his side sitting a win clear in fifth, Marshall-King admits there's hope building for her maiden birth.
29: Oh, it's hard.
1: yeah, I haven't played finals at all, and we've been close the last few years, being at the Dolphins, and, you know, it'd be pretty nice to be able to take that step into the finals, and, you know, I don't want to come back to pre-season early. It's been happening my whole career, so, yeah, it'd be nice to get into the finals.
2: Sydney Roosters coach Trent Robinson is pouring cold water on reports the club will re-sign Sam Walker to a mega 10-year contract. The Maroons' Origin halfback becomes a free agent come November the 1st. Robinson is confident of keeping Walker, but a decade-long deal is not on the table.
3: I don't know where that's come from. That's never been mentioned. My view is that you don't need to sign those that long enough term to be a lifer in a club either.
2: The Perth Bears have signed Panthers backup halfback Jack Cole to a 3-year deal. The Wallabies are spending the week in Sydney as they prepare to head to Japan this weekend. This is Air Sport Australia.
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5: It will be falling to between 10 and 4. Overnight, then into tomorrow, partly cloudy and 15, 15 and cloudy for Thursday, and Friday, mostly sunny and 16. 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
1: 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Call 6993 1277. Open Monday to Friday, 8 a.m. until 5 p.m. and Saturday, 9 a.m. until 12 p.m.
2: I'm Alan Baskin. The Prime Minister has congratulated Ben Carroll on becoming the new Premier of Victoria. He's replacing Jacinta Allan, who's resigned from the position. Speaking at a news conference shortly after the resignation, Anthony Albanese has described the former Labor Premier as a decent human being.
3: She's someone who can be proud, I think, of her achievements over a long period of time, and I wish her well for her future. This will have been a very difficult day.
2: Rebel Victorian Liberal MP Moira Deeming has quit the Parliamentary Liberal Party, confirming she'll remain as an independent on the crossbench. In AIR Business News, Origin Energy has confirmed the information of almost 1 million customers was accessed in a recent data breach. Dusty Fitzpatrick has that story.
4: The major energy company says it's completed the initial phase of its investigation into the customer data security incident. It believes the information of approximately 900,000 current and former customers was accessed. Those whose information has been accessed will be contacted by the company. Origin says it's working with the government and other agencies, including the Federal Police, as part of investigations into the breach. Dusty Fitzpatrick reporting.
2: The Reserve Bank boss is warning that without a lift in productivity, it'll be difficult for Australians to realise an increase in real wages. Michael Lynch has details.
5: In a speech ahead of tomorrow's release of the latest CPI data, RBA Governor Michelle Bullock says the board is not ruling out further interest rate rises to combat stubborn inflation. However, she says the RBA's monetary policy cannot impact slow productivity growth.
6: The ability of the economy to grow without generating inflation is constrained.
2: An eighth person has died on WA Road since Friday. Police say a 73-year-old woman was driving a Toyota Yaris when she crashed into a roundabout on Old Coast Road at Lake Clifton. She was the only person in the car and died at the scene. Anyone with information should contact WA Crime Stoppers. In AIR Entertainment News, a theatrical version of the much-loved movie The Castle will be staged in Melbourne next year. Rob Sitch, co-creator of the 1997 movie, says some of the humour in the stage adaptation has been modernised, such as a reference to The Trading Post.
7: Marketplace does.
3: Right.
7: And Gumtree does.
3: Yeah.
7: And so that sort of, that instinct is, that actually came from me. I love The Trading Post and I love one column in it. A tiny one called Miscellaneous. And one day I said out loud, this is where the line came from, red telephone box, $620. And Jane said to me, what would you want with a red telephone box? I said, I don't know, but they wouldn't come up that often.
2: Tom Cruise's estranged daughter, Siri, has officially dropped her famous surname. She's now known as Siri Noel. Noel is mother Katie Holmes' middle name. And to the Australian share market, the All Ords has closed up 48 points at 9.112. One Australian dollar was buying 69.67 US cents. This is AIR News. Collingwood coach Craig McRae says plans are in place to help Nick Dacos in Thursday night's AFL match against Geelong. Dacos will be tagged by Cats specialist Oisin Mullen. McRae says he's counting on the other Pies players to support their star.
8: I think we're getting better at it in terms of trying to support him around what that looks like. And he's going to another level. His game's gone to another level. His running capabilities like nothing I've seen. And so that's a challenge for opposition.
2: In NRL, disgruntled playmaker Adam Dewey has been brought straight back into the West Tigers team for Sunday's clash with Parramatta. Coach Benji Marshall has named Dewey in his preferred position of halfback just days after he walked out when asked to play lock. The Melbourne Storm are refusing to concede their remarkable NRL finals record is about to come to an end. The Storm have missed the finals just once during Craig Bellamy's 23-year reign as coach. That was in 2010 when they had their points stripped for salary cap rorting. They say they're not giving up on this season just yet. West Indies all-rounder Justin Greaves has bowled a remarkable spell of 5 for none in the first test against Pakistan. The Windies finished day 3 at 7 for 126, a lead of 155 runs. Tennis stars Novak Djokovic and Aryna Sabalenka are set to form a super pairing in the coming US Open mixed doubles. Australian Independent Radio News.
9: 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It will be falling to between 10 and 4 overnight, then into tomorrow, partly cloudy and 15, 15 and cloudy for Thursday and Friday, mostly sunny and 16. 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
5: G'day and welcome to the Hot 30 After Party with Maddie right around Australia. Coming up for you in the first set, Sergeant Slick, Bless, Cassian and Ice House. We'll also hear from Alex Warren and Robin Pick Farrell and that new, really cool Blurred Lines Are Real remix. 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
0: Welcome back to the Hot 30 After Party with Maddie on the way. Clueless, Teddy Swims, Attraction, Josh Fawaz, Ben Renner and Oscar Jammo, and this is Jill Scott right here, right now. The Rom Tipley Extended Mix.
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6: Welcome back to our number two of the Hot 30 After Party with Maddie. 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
0: Welcome back to the final set of the Hot 30 After Party on the way for you. I've got Fisher and Tone tonight. We'll hear from a new version of Better Off Alone from LSDJ. Galantis has been remixed in 2026. The Dire Straits, Madison Avenue, Haven and Caitlin Aragon, plus DLE and Seeing Double and the Ting Tings. 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
1: This news update is brought to us by Harrison's IGA. In Hay open Monday to Friday, 8 a.m. until 6:30 p.m. and 8 a.m. until 5 p.m. weekends.
2: I'm Alan Baskin. The Prime Minister has congratulated Ben Carroll on becoming the new Premier of Victoria. He's replacing Jacinta Allen, who's resigned from the position. Speaking at a news conference shortly after the resignation, Anthony Albanese has described the former Labor Premier as a decent human being.
3: She's someone who can be proud, I think, of her achievements over a long period of time, and I wish her well for her future. This will have been a very difficult day.
2: Rebel Victorian Liberal MP Moira Deeming has quit the Parliamentary Liberal Party, confirming she'll remain as an independent on the crossbench. In AIR business news, Origin Energy has confirmed the information of almost 1 million customers was accessed in a recent data breach. Dusty Fitzpatrick has that story.
4: The major energy company says it's completed the initial phase of its investigation into the customer data security incident. It believes the information of approximately 900,000 current and former customers was accessed. Those whose information has been accessed will be contacted by the company. Origin says it's working with the government and other agencies, including the Federal Police, as part of investigations into the breach. Dusty Fitzpatrick reporting.
2: The Reserve Bank boss is warning that without a lift in productivity, it'll be difficult for Australians to realise an increase in real wages. Michael Lynch has details.
5: In a speech ahead of tomorrow's release of the latest CPI data, RBA Governor Michelle Bullock says the board is not ruling out further interest rate rises to combat stubborn inflation. However, she says the RBA's monetary policy cannot impact slow productivity growth.
6: The ability of the economy to grow without generating inflation is constrained.
2: An eighth person has died on WA Road since Friday. Police say a 73-year-old woman was driving a Toyota Yaris when she crashed into a roundabout on Old Coast Road at Lake Clifton. She was the only person in the car and died at the scene. Anyone with information should contact WA Crime Stoppers. In AIR entertainment news, a theatrical version of the much-loved movie The Castle will be staged in Melbourne next year. Rob Sitch, co-creator of the 1997 movie, says some of the humour in the stage adaptation has been modernised, such as a reference to The Trading Post.
7: Marketplace does.
8: Right.
7: And Gumtree does.
8: Yeah.
7: And so that sort of... That instinct is... That actually came from me. I love The Trading Post and I love one column in it. A tiny one called Miscellaneous. And one day I said out loud, this is where the line came from, red telephone box, $620. And Jane said to me, what would you want with a red telephone box? I said, I don't know, but they wouldn't come up that often.
2: Tom Cruise's estranged daughter, Siri, has officially dropped her famous surname. She's now known as Siri Noel. Noel is mother Katie Holmes' middle name. And to the Australian share market, the All Ords has closed up 48 points at 9.112. One Australian dollar was buying 69.67 US cents. This is AIR News. Collingwood coach Craig McRae says plans are in place to help Nick Dacos in Thursday night's AFL match against Geelong. Dacos will be tagged by Cats specialist Oisin Mullen. McRae says he's counting on the other Pies players to support their star.
9: I think we're getting better at it in terms of trying to support him around what that looks like. And he's going to another level. His game's gone to another level. His running capabilities like nothing I've seen. And so that's a challenge for opposition.
2: In NRL, disgruntled playmaker Adam Dewey has been brought straight back into the West Tigers team for Sunday's clash with Parramatta. Coach Benji Marshall has named Dewey in his preferred position of halfback just days after he walked out when asked to play lock. The Melbourne Storm are refusing to concede their remarkable NRL finals record is about to come to an end. The Storm have missed the finals just once during Craig Bellamy's 23-year reign as coach. That was in 2010 when they had their points stripped for salary cap rorting. They say they're not giving up on this season just yet. West Indies all-rounder Justin Greaves has bowled a remarkable spell of 5 for none in the first test against Pakistan. The Windies finished day 3 at 7 for 126, a lead of 155 runs. Tennis stars Novak Djokovic and Aryna Sabalenka are set to form a super pairing in the coming US Open mixed doubles. Australian Independent Radio News.
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10: A top of 19 with a possible late shower today in Hay. There are some light winds about and the sun will set at 5:37. Let's see what's happening across the Riverina. 15 in Wagga, 17 for Denny and Griffith, 18 for Bulligal, Maud and Balranald, Berubin 17 and over to the Murray, Albury, Wodonga, 14 for you. Have a great afternoon.
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20: In at 18 this week, 50 years ago, is the in-your-face single from Sydney's Supernaut. I like it both ways. But at 20 this week is the original artist from the TV show theme for Happy Days. Although on the single, the words are a little different. This is Pratt McLean, a.k.a. Brother Love.

0: Jerry McLean and Truett Papp, their version of the Happy Days theme, and yes, they were the artists behind the theme from series 3 to 10.
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0: A huge hi to our listeners in Central Victoria, listening through KLFM in Bendigo and Castlemaine. On the Lime Coast of South Australia, a big g'day to Frank and everyone at 5GTRFM, Mount Gambier. And in the heart of Victoria, it's Shepparton, online station Shep Radio. 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
2: Number 5.
0: Slipping one spot this week after 5 weeks in the chart, this is Ford Factory Worker of the Week, Billy Ocean.

0: Billy Ocean as his Ford Cortina runs out of puff and heads down a slot with Love Really Hurts Without You.
1: And now, major events this week 50 years ago.
0: On the 27th of July 1976, a major 7.6 earthquake hit the Tangshan region of China. The quake happened as federal opposition leader Gough Whitlam and his wife Margaret were visiting the People's Republic, and their hotel, the Tientsin, split in two during the event, leaving Margaret with a severe gash to her leg when the hotel room mirror shattered. Also on the 27th, Newcastle Council revoked an invitation for Governor-General Sir John Kerr to open a new administration building and attend a civic reception following negative local reaction to the invitation. On the same day internationally, former Japanese Prime Minister Kakui Tanaka was arrested and placed in a jail cell at the Tokyo House of Detention in Kasugi. He'd been charged with having accepted $1.67 million in bribes from the Lockheed Aircraft Corporation. On the 28th, Czechoslovak Airlines flight 001 killed 76 of 79 on board as their Ilyushin 2-18B turboprop airplane was arriving at Bratislava from Prague. On the 29th, during a university student protest in Brisbane, a police inspector hit a girl on the head with his baton, sparking calls for an inquiry into police powers in the state. In New York City, also on the 29th, the Son of Sam serial killer pulled a gun from a paper bag, killing Donna Loria, who'd been driven home to her apartment at Westchester Heights in the Bronx. On the 30th, the crash of a Cessna 182 light plane near Griffith in New South Wales killed four men as they travelled from Deniliquin to Narromine. On the 1st of August, the report of the Royal Commission on Australian Government Administration was released, recommending overturning the centralised system of decision-making in the Commonwealth Public Service and allowing much greater sharing of power between officers and departments. On the same day, the evacuation of 29 Australians from what was then Peking took place in the aftermath of the Tangshan earthquake. The Caribbean state of Trinidad and Tobago became a republic on the 1st of August following its independence from Britain. August 1st was also the day Formula One driver Niki Lauda was seriously burned in an accident during the German Formula One Grand Prix. And on the 2nd of August, Defence Minister James Killen rejected allegations that were made by former Deputy Prime Minister Jim Cairns that Australian soldiers were responsible for the alleged massacre of 27 people in Vietnam in July 1970. Now, who's turning 50 this week? On the 27th of July 1976, AI researcher Demis Hassabis was born in London. He received the Nobel Prize for Chemistry in 2024 and is known as the computer game designer for both Theme Park and AlphaGo. On the same day, Australian cricketer Scott Mason was born in Launceston. He died in 2005. And on the 2nd of August, Aussie actor Sam Worthington was born in Surrey, England. He's best known for films Avatar and Clash of the Titans. Now back to the countdown.
1: Number four.
0: R and J Stone are also on the slide after 10 weeks in the chart, down one spot this week. Just when I

0: R&J Stone and their one-hit wonder, We Do It. As for the album chart for this week, straight after the break, We Do It.
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0: At number five and steady this week is Old 55 and Taking Greasy. At four is Rod Stewart's A Night on the Town. And number three is the best of ABBA, down one spot this week, whilst at number two and off the top after just 1 week is Sherbet and How's That? And at number one, up two spots, is Neil Diamond and Beautiful Noise. But another album into the top 20 this week is Alice Cooper Goes to Hell. And this is the last track on Side One.

0: solid.
1: Alice Cooper, and from the Alice Cooper Goes to Hell album, a little there of I Never Cry. Now back to the countdown.
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0: ABBA and Fernando, 19 weeks in the chart and steady this week.
1: Time to check out the great songs coming up in coming weeks.
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0: Candy Stanton, and a song you'll be hearing more of in this program in weeks to come. Young Hearts, Run Free.
1: And now, the number one song from the top 40 of 50 years ago this week.
0: 9 weeks in the chart and third week at this position. Get out your bat and ball, because this is Sherbet.

0: Sherbet, never a sticky wicket for them in 1976, still packing stadiums and taking great Aussie music to the world. There, how's that? Okay, time's up. Shall we reconvene at the same time next week?
1: Yes!
0: Okay, then this is what we will do. See you then.
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0: Hi, I'm Sandy Kay. 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It's a light, bright and breezy mix of music with lots of interviews from your favourite stars of the 60s, 70s and 80s. 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And I can think of nothing better than putting a smile on your face as together we relive some of the best days of our collective youth. 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Right here on 2HAY FM, the gateway to the outback.
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The friend I thought I knew found something somewhere better. 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
1: This news report is brought to you by your local butcher, Macca's Meats, 183 Lachlan Street.
2: Good morning, I'm Lee Harrison. The head of the Reserve Bank is warning the board won't hesitate to hike interest rates again, if it's required, to combat stubborn inflation. Governor Michelle Bullock has delivered a speech in Sydney ahead of CPI data due out today. She's warned real wages won't increase without a lift to productivity. Governor Bullock says the outlook for the economy remains uncertain.
3: While this makes the task of monetary policy more complex, our objectives haven't changed. The board remains focused on delivering price stability and full employment.
2: The Prime Minister says a potential new oil refinery in WA would boost the country's resilience. Labor's promising $4 million towards a pre-feasibility study into building the facility. Anthony Albanese says Western Australia is the ideal location.
4: This will be, if it is successful, the first new-scale petrol refinery built in Australia since the 1960s. It would create a major boost for local jobs and manufacturing, along with our sovereign capability.
2: Ben Carroll has pledged to call a royal commission into the construction industry in his first act as the new Premier of Victoria. Stephanie Wacklewick reports.
5: Premier Ben Carroll says under his government, integrity will not be optional, warning there will be zero tolerance for anyone who misuses their positions in business, politics or the union movement.
6: Enough is enough. My first action as Premier will be to call a royal commission into the construction sector.
5: Mr Carroll has declared he is not Daniel Andrews nor Jacinta Allen after being sworn in as the 50th Premier of Victoria. In his first press conference as leader, Mr Carroll has also vowed to fast-track follow the money powers for IBAC, which Ms Allen had promised for next year. Integrity appears to have been the turning point, which caused Mr Carroll to change his position just weeks after he declared he couldn't be more proud to make sure his young daughter grows up, knowing he supported Jacinta Allen. Mr Carroll was elected leader unopposed and Gabrielle Williams his deputy after Sonia Kilkenny threw her hat into the ring for the leadership, then pulled out of the race at the last minute. Ms Allen believed she would have won a ballot, but said the messy contest so close to the election would only hurt the Victorian people.
7: Ben Carroll, he will have my congratulations and unqualified support.
5: Stephanie Wacklewick, State Parliament, Melbourne.
2: And American pharmaceutical company Johnson & Johnson is offering to pay up to $7.8 billion to settle 76,000 claims alleging its talcum products caused ovarian cancer. The company maintains the products are safe. The deal must be accepted by 95% of claimants to be finalised. This is Air News. Collingwood coach Craig McRae has put his hand up to lead South Australia's Origin team in 2027. The concept has been locked in for the next 3 years, with South Australia returning to take on Western Australia in Perth next February. McRae says he'd be open to coaching his state.
8: I'd be honoured if that was the case. Growing up watching South Australia play as a young lad at Footy Park on the silver seats and Kernahan kicking 10 goals, all those memories are really vivid for me and something I aspired to do as a player and was lucky enough to do that. And if I was asked to do it, I'd jump at it.
2: To rugby league now, and Tino Fa'asoa-Maloe is still yet to commit himself to Australia for the upcoming Rugby League World Cup. The Titans skipper played for the Kangaroos in last year's Ashes series, but he admits he's put off a call between playing for Australia or Samoa, the country of his heritage.
9: Look, I'm Kangaroo as it is now. I haven't looked into that. I've just been worrying about getting my body right and finding some form this year for the Titans and obviously getting through the off-field stuff and then the Origin stuff. So I haven't looked into it.
2: And tennis stars Novak Djokovic and Aryna Sabalenka are set to form a super pairing in the upcoming US Open mixed doubles. Australian Independent Radio News.
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11: 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Good morning. We're looking at a top of 15 today. It's partly cloudy with a slight chance of a shower in the southeast during the morning and afternoon. Zero chance elsewhere. Light winds up until the middle of the day. Let's see what's happening across the Riverina. 11 in Wagga, 13 for Denny and Griffith, 14 for Bulligal, Maud and Balranald, Berubin 13, and over to the Murray, Albury, Wodonga, you're on a coolish 11.
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11: Good morning. It's Wednesday, the 29th of July, 2026. Can you believe it? We're at the end of the month. Where did it go? Who knows? So let's go back to a day in history when maybe the time didn't move as fast, or maybe it did. Who knows? The year is 1978. The Grease soundtrack hits number one thanks to the hits You're the One That I Want and Summer Nights.

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2: And news headlines, I'm Lee Harrison. Making news today, a desperate search is underway in Japan, with more than a dozen people missing in buildings which collapsed due to an earthquake. The powerful 7.1 magnitude tremor hit the Kumamoto Prefecture, causing damage to busy sites including a shopping centre and a paper factory. The head of the Reserve Bank is warning interest rates could rise again to combat stubborn inflation. RBA Governor Michelle Bullock has delivered a speech in Sydney ahead of today's latest CPI figures. She's warning real wages won't increase without a lift in productivity. Patients using GLP-1 weight loss medications are being asked to speak to a doctor if they are experiencing painful skin, with 13 patients in Australia reporting a sunburn-like sensation on their skin while taking the product. And temperatures in France are forecast to reach as high as 40 degrees as crews battle serious wildfires. In Ayr Sport, Collingwood coach Craig McRae has put his hand up to lead South Australia's Origin team in 2027. The concept has been locked in for the next 3 years. And in rugby league, disgruntled playmaker Adam Duihi has been brought back into the West Tigers team for Sunday's clash with Parramatta, coach Benji Marshall naming Duihi in his preferred position at halfback.

0: these stories and more today. This is Air News.
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1: And here we go. 1984 was the year for Prince because he becomes the first person to have a number one song and star in a number one movie at the same time as Purple Rain tops the box office, while When Doves Cry stays perched atop the Hot 100 for its fourth consecutive week.

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1: If you are just joining us, it is The Breakfast Show and it's Wednesday the 29th of July. 2026. Great to have your company. You can always join the conversation here on The Breakfast Show. It's simple. We've got a text line 0461 402 868. The year is 1967. The Doors, Light My Fire, hits number one.

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1: Air News Headlines, I'm Lee Harrison. Making news today, a desperate search is underway in Japan, with more than a dozen people missing in buildings which collapsed due to an earthquake. The powerful 7.1 magnitude tremor hit the Kumamoto Prefecture, causing damage to busy sites including a shopping centre and a paper factory. The head of the Reserve Bank is warning interest rates could rise again to combat stubborn inflation. RBA Governor Michelle Bullock has delivered a speech in Sydney ahead of today's latest CPI figures. She's warning real wages won't increase without a lift in productivity. Patients using GLP-1 weight loss medications are being asked to speak to a doctor if they are experiencing painful skin, with 13 patients in Australia reporting a sunburn-like sensation on their skin while taking the product. And temperatures in France are forecast to reach as high as 40 degrees as crews battle serious wildfires. In Ayr Sport, Collingwood coach Craig McRae has put his hand up to lead South Australia's Origin team in 2027. Concept has been locked in for the next 3 years. And in rugby league, disgruntled playmaker Adam Duihy has been brought back into the West Tigers team for Sunday's clash with Parramatta, coach Benji Marshall naming Duihy in his preferred position at halfback. These stories and more today. This is Air News.

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1: Now, can you believe it? In 1965, the Supremes begin a three-week run at the famous Copacabana nightclub in New York City. At the time, they were the hottest Motown act, and they performed their number one hits during the run. They play 16 shows each week, with three on Saturday and Sundays. Wow, could you imagine it? Imagine being in the audience and seeing the Supremes live on stage. I wasn't born around that time. And yeah, I wonder if there's anybody out there that ever had the opportunity to see the Supremes. Let us know. What's your favourite song of the Supremes?

0: Just a reminder, on school days, school children are about and the speed limit around schools is 40Ks. So keep our kids safe, watch for the 40K signs and slow down. How fast are you going now? A message from Transport for New South Wales.
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3: Good morning, I'm Lee Harrison. A large-scale search and rescue operation's underway after a major earthquake rattled Japan. Reid Butler reports.
4: The shake came on hard and fast. Japan's meteorological agency registering a 7.1 magnitude earthquake hitting Kyushu Island in the country's south. There was chaos inside supermarkets, and at one shopping centre, a suspected gas explosion caused the collapse of the second floor. Search and rescue crews have remained there through the night looking for survivors. At least 10 are reported missing. There are fears too for workers at a paper factory. Bridges have been destroyed and at least one freight train derailed. Damage everywhere across Japan's second most populous island.
3: Australia's corporate regulator is concerned millions of mortgage holders with offset accounts are missing out on promised savings. ASIC has released a report after reviewing the offset practices of 8 banks representing 70% of Australia's home loan market. Chairperson Sarah Court says some banks are not making sure offset accounts are properly linked to loans.
5: And what that means is that many consumers may be missing out on the interest savings that they were expecting.
3: Ben Carroll begins the task of cleaning house on his first full day as 50th Premier of Victoria, in a bid to raise the government's stocks ahead of a state election. He's promised a pause and review of the Melbourne Suburban Rail Loop, a royal commission into big build corruption and reopening police stations. Political strategist and campaign expert Toby Rolfe says the new Premier has a long to-do list, but above all, he's got to get tough.
6: In 4 months, he's got to do more than claim, he's got to demonstrate. And we want to see people in handcuffs, we want to see doors getting kicked in, we want to see, you know, the lime green Lamborghinis getting towed away and all the rest of it. We want to see real evidence that something's happening on corruption.
3: We're being encouraged to sign up as organ and tissue donors this Donate Life Week. Just 1 in 3 Australians are registered to donate. Donate Life Queensland manager Tina Coco says it takes just 60 seconds to sign up.
7: And the easiest way is go to the Donate Life website. QR code takes 1 minute to put in your details and say, I'd like to be an organ donor and help save the lives of many Australians.
3: And new data's confirmed an increase in the number of marriage breakups in Australia. The Bureau of Statistics says more than 49,000 divorces were granted in 2025, up on the previous year. The number of marriages registered dropped slightly. This is Air News. Sprinter Lachlan Kennedy has smashed the Australian men's 100-metre record to win a Commonwealth Games silver medal. The 22-year-old ran a blistering time of 9.85 seconds to finally break the 2003 record set by Patrick Johnson.
8: He's run 9.85. It was extraordinary stuff. We've never had a Commonwealth Games final like it, and we've never had an Aussie sprinter like that young man you can see there.
3: That call on 7. Tori Lewis has also broken an Australian record, running 10.99 to win bronze in the women's 100 metres. Port Adelaide have a home game this weekend. They play the Giants on Saturday night. They're sitting 15th on the ladder. Assistant coach Hamish Hartlett says they're not giving up on 2026.
9: For the amount of effort that the playing group have put into this season, it would be lovely to reward that with a couple of extra wins before the end of the season. Whether it happens or not, we'll wait and see, but so long as we're implementing what we're trying to do as a team in all phases of our game, I think that's the most important thing.
3: And in rugby league, Kalyn Ponga will return for the Knights in a big boost for their clash with the Broncos. Fletcher Sharp comes into the halves after Dylan Brown's season-ending knee injury. Australian Independent Radio News.
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12: A good morning. We're looking at a top of 15 today. It's partly cloudy with a slight chance of a shower in the southeast during the morning and afternoon. Zero chance elsewhere. Light winds up until the middle of the day. Let's see what's happening across the Riverina. 11 in Wagga, 13 for Denny and Griffith, 14 for Bulligal, Maud and Balranald, Berubin 13, and over to the Murray, Albury, Wodonga, you're on a coolish 11.
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12: 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The Herald Sun, stop this train wreck. The Daily Telegraph, burbs go kaboom. Looking at some national days for the 29th of July, and there's a few food ones today. National Chicken Wing Day. It's National Lasagna Day. It's Cheese Sacrifice Purchase Day. 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It's International Tiger Day, Rain Day, and National Challenged Champions and Heroes Awareness Day. 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
15: Happy, happy birthday. We all love to celebrate a birthday. So who has a birthday today?
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12: We've got some big birthdays today. And one of those birthdays is our very own Gemma Townsend. Have a great day at school, Gemma. Also celebrating a birthday today, born on this day in 1966, is country singer Martina McBride. And also born on this day in 1959 is John Skies, who is the guitarist from Whitesnake and Thin Lizzy. And it's also a happy birthday to you if you celebrate your birthday on the 29th of July.

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3: Good morning, everyone. If you are just joining us, you are on The Breakfast Show. It's Thursday, it's Wednesday, the 29th of July, 2026. I don't know why I keep trying to say Thursday. It feels like a Thursday, that's for sure. But we've had a request come in for some Katy Perry, so it's over to you, Katy Perry.

0: 1, 2, 1, 2, 3, 4.
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1: It's Wednesday, the 29th of July, 2026. Aries, keep focused on what's really important and ignore trivial matters. Taurus, hunches may pay off and you'll be the winner. Gemini, volunteering for any organisation will give you a new purpose in life. Cancer, don't be too hasty to criticise others today. Leo, if you're feeling out of sorts, just stick to your routine. Virgo, getting rid of those bad habits of yours will lead to success sooner. Libra, you have every right to feel optimistic about where that relationship is heading. Scorpio, if you expect others to follow your lead, you'll need to lead by example. Sagittarius, you'll surprise yourself at how well you handle criticism. Capricorn, confide in someone close about what's really on your mind. Aquarius, keep your wits about you and be careful who you confide in. Pisces, if you're feeling overwhelmed, you might just have to say no. And that's today's horoscope.
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2: What's up, Doc? Don't go away, folks. There's lots more songs to play right here on this very frequency. Ain't I a stinker?

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1: This is ANU's New South Wales. I'm Lee Harrison. Drivers in Sydney are being warned of delays as they make their way to work, with the M5 East closed citybound due to emergency roadwork. All citybound lanes of the motorway are closed between King George's Road and General Holmes Drive. Diversions are in place. Police say they have found live hand grenades, firearms and $3 million worth of drugs during raids in Sydney southwest. Dusty Fitzpatrick reports.
2: Detectives were carrying out a firearm prohibition order compliance check at a Glenfield home when they made the discovery. They say they found 6 grenades, 3 semi-automatic rifles, shotguns, a pistol, and more than 1,000 rounds of ammunition. It's also alleged they uncovered cocaine, meth, ketamine, cannabis, heroin and MDMA, as well as electronic devices and cash. A man and woman, both aged 26, were arrested at the scene and charged with several offences. Dusty Fitzpatrick, Sydney.
1: Meanwhile, a man's died after being stabbed on the Central Coast. With more on that story, Jamel Wells.
3: Emergency crews called to Gosford overnight found an injured 22-year-old man. He was treated by paramedics before being taken to hospital, but died a short time later. A crime scene has been set up. Police are urging anyone with information about the incident to come forward. Jamel Wells reporting.
1: And police have made a potential breakthrough in the mystery of a man found dead in the Blue Mountains more than 20 years ago. The Telegraph reports DNA analysis shows the so-called Echo Point man is likely of Latvian or Middle European ancestry. They're hoping that discovery can help finally crack the man's identity. To sport now, West Tigers coach Benji Marshall appears to have settled things with Adam Duahy, naming the Lebanese international at halfback for Sunday's game against Parramatta. Tommy Talau has been named on the wing for the Roosters for tomorrow night's match against the Cowboys, replacing the injured Daniel Tupou. At the Commonwealth Games, sprinter Tori Lewis has set a national record to win her 100 metres semi-final despite extremely wet conditions. Fellow Aussie Georgia Harris telling Seven she can't believe how much rain's been falling.
4: Look, I didn't expect to be swimming today, especially in lane one. I haven't actually raced in lane one before and I knew that was obviously going to be the lane that was most affected by the rain.
1: Meanwhile, Jenna Forrest has won gold in the women's 200 metre medley. Flynn Southam won the men's 100 metre freestyle. And Casper Ruud has been added as the final member for Team Europe for tennis's Laver Cup in London in September. This is ANU's New South Wales.

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The room is long.

0: And that's just about all we've got time for today. So until tomorrow, take care, stay safe, and bye for now.
1: What's up, Doc? Don't go away, folks. There's lots more songs to play right here on this very frequency. Ain't I a stinker?

0: 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This news update is brought to us by Harrison's IGA. In Hay, open Monday to Friday, 8 a.m. until 6:30 p.m. and 8 a.m. until 5 p.m. weekends.
1: Good morning, I'm Lee Harrison. A large-scale search and rescue operation's underway after a magnitude 7.1 earthquake hit Japan. Reid Butler reports.
2: The shake came on hard and fast. Japan's meteorological agency registering a 7.1 magnitude earthquake hitting Kyushu Island in the country's south. There was chaos inside supermarkets, and at one shopping centre, a suspected gas explosion caused the collapse of the second floor. Search and rescue crews have remained there through the night looking for survivors. At least 10 are reported missing. There are fears too for workers at a paper factory. Bridges have been destroyed and at least one freight train derailed. Damage everywhere across Japan's second most populous island. Reid Butler, Los Angeles.
1: Mortgage holders are being advised to check their offset account is properly linked to their home loan. Australia's corporate regulator has found an increasing number of banks failing to manage offset accounts. ASIC chairperson Sarah Court says it's costing mortgage holders millions of dollars in promised savings.
3: And to date, we know that $55 million has been compensated to customers where banks have failed to get these linkages right, and that amount is increasing.
1: A Melbourne man suspected to be a key link in the importation of hundreds of kilos of ice and cocaine to Australia each month has been unmasked. Kiara Parker reports.
4: The Australian Federal Police have been hunting James Robert Charles Timms since he was last seen in Sunshine a year ago. The Herald Sun reports the 38-year-old fugitive is allegedly providing Australian criminals with tech support and cryptocurrency money laundering services from offshore. He's now living in the Middle East, allegedly coordinating the shipment of hundreds of kilograms of cocaine to Australia each month, charging a 20% fee for every successful delivery. Timms is also suspected of providing crucial communication support for an Iraqi cartel that's ordered more than 30 firebombings at bars and strip clubs in Melbourne this year. Kiara Parker, Melbourne.
1: A first-of-its-kind study is highlighting how common pregnancy loss is across Australia. Research by the Australian Institute of Health and Welfare shows 3 in 10 women who gave birth in 2022 previously had at least one miscarriage. Around 10% had two or more miscarriages. Spokesperson Deanna Eldridge says the study also highlights the need for better data to improve care during pregnancy.
5: Our study identified 4 main data gaps. These relate to how often pregnancy loss occurs across Australia, access to and quality of pregnancy loss care, impacts of pregnancy loss on quality of life, and access to trustworthy and appropriate information.
1: Qantas has completed what's believed to be the longest ever commercial flight, lasting 24 hours and 24 minutes. And 13 Australian patients have reported feeling a sunburn-like sensation on their skin while taking GLP-1 weight loss medications. This is Air News. Collingwood coach Craig McRae has put his hand up to lead South Australia's Origin team in 2027. The concept has been locked in for the next 3 years, with South Australia returning to take on Western Australia in Perth next February. McRae says he'd be open to coaching his state.
6: I'd be honoured if that was the case. Growing up watching South Australia play as a young lad at Footy Park on the silver seats and Kernahan kicking 10 goals, all those memories are really vivid for me and something I aspired to do as a player, and was lucky enough to do that, and if I was asked to do it, I'd jump at it.
1: To rugby league now, and Tino Fa'asoa-Maloe is still yet to commit himself to Australia for the upcoming Rugby League World Cup. The Titans skipper played for the Kangaroos in last year's Ashes series, but he admits he's put off a call between playing for Australia or Samoa, the country of his heritage.
7: Look, I'm Kangaroo as it is now. I haven't looked into that. I've just been worrying about getting my body right and finding some form this year for the Titans, and obviously getting through the off-field stuff and then the origin stuff. So I haven't looked into it.
1: And tennis stars Novak Djokovic and Aryna Sabalenka are set to form a super pairing in the upcoming US Open mixed doubles. Australian Independent Radio News.
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9: A good morning. We're looking at a top of 15 today. It's partly cloudy with a slight chance of a shower in the southeast during the morning and afternoon. Zero chance elsewhere. Light winds up until the middle of the day. Let's see what's happening across the Riverina. 11 in Wagga, 13 for Denny and Griffith, 14 for Bulligal, Maud and Balranald, Berubin 13, and over to the Murray, Albury, Wodonga. You're on a coolish 11.
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2: 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Enjoy it.